0: In this bulletin, Labor pushing forward with their private health bill and teenagers overwhelmed by social media. With the details, I'm Naomi Millam. The federal government has criticised the Greens and opposition for thwarting its changes to private health care. Labor sought to reduce private health insurance rebates for people aged over 65 and use the savings to fund aged care services. But critics warn it would place additional pressure on the public system and make cover more expensive for elderly Australians. Health Minister Mark Butler says he will reintroduce the legislation today.
1: The government is committed to pressing ahead with this budget measure. Older Australians deserve better aged care services, and we're determined to do everything we can to find the money necessary to deliver those services.
0: The opposition says there are better ways to save elderly Australians money. Abortions for Victorian women would be made free if Labor is re-elected at next month's state election. The Carroll government would pay private providers to deliver medical and surgical abortions of babies up to 16 weeks gestation. Victorian opposition leader Jess Wilson has ruled out any changes to the state's abortion laws, while One Nation has pledged to seek every opportunity to roll back what it describes as brutal and extreme abortion law. Euthanasia deaths in Queensland have increased by 57% in just 2 years. That's according to the state's Voluntary Assisted Dying Review Board annual report. It reports assisted suicide deaths surged from 532 in the year to June 2024 to 836 in the 12 months to June this year. The report also found a 40% increase in the number of euthanasia requests from people who had not accessed palliative care over the same period. Australian Christians Party MP in WA, Marika Groenewald, is urging her state's Christian school communities to tell their MPs what a Christian education has meant to them. It comes as the law protecting faith-based schools is under review and could be amended to prevent them from hiring staff with the same faith ethos. Fear of missing out is preventing young Australians from disconnecting from social media. A Headspace survey shows more than half of respondents are overwhelmed by the amount of information they're receiving. Adolescent psychologist Michael Carr-Gregg says the evidence is overwhelming.
2: Look at the rates of anxiety, depression, self-harm, suicidal ideation. It's gone through the roof. We replaced a play-based childhood with a screen-based childhood. And it was a disaster.
0: Headspace provides practical tools for balancing screen time. And people across the country will be lighting candles tonight to observe Pregnancy and Infant Loss Remembrance Day. Nearly 60% of Australian women report not receiving information about counselling services after a miscarriage. Southern Cross University Dr. Julia Marsden says grief can last for years.
3: It's actually quite a common experience for a lot of families, and it's incredibly devastating and heartbreaking when it does happen. There's a lot that we can do as a community to acknowledge the grief and the loss, certainly to provide support for these families.
0: The Global Day exists to acknowledge the grief of parents and families. That's the latest news. Sport is next.
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0: To sport, the Adelaide Crows have rejected North Melbourne's AFL trade offer for defender Nick Murray. And in tennis, Daniil Medvedev has defeated Stefanos Tsitsipas in straight sets to reach the Shanghai Masters quarterfinals. The 2019 champion didn't face a single break point on serve and will now battle American Tommy Paul for a spot in the semis. That's the latest Vision National News. I'm Naomi Millam.
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2: In this bulletin, concerns remain over a controversial online safety bill and Kalyn Ponga stepping up for the Kiwis. With more, I'm Naomi Millam. The Albanese government is introducing its Digital Duty of Care Bill into federal parliament this morning. It would force online platforms to take down anything deemed to be harmful material from social media sites. The opposition argues the bill could stifle freedom of speech, as the relevant minister could determine what is deemed harmful content. Communications Minister Annika Wells has responded to that concern, telling Channel 9 they've made some changes.
3: We've made a number of changes from the exposure draft, which we put out for consultation. That's the point of an exposure draft. We consult, we hear what people's views are, we hear what the stumbling blocks are. And I've made a couple of changes that remove some of those stumbling blocks in the hopes that we can get bipartisan support.
2: Opponents of the bill have raised concern over the potential for censorship. An investigation is underway after a recording device was found in the cabin of a Navy ship. The issue has been raised in federal parliament by independent senator and veteran Jackie Lambie. Senator Lambie says defence needs to raise its standards.
4: They know who's done this and that is being dealt with, but I want to know whether that action, when this was first discovered, whether they left those women on that ship or whether they've removed them so they could get them away from their perpetrators. I want to see how defence has dealt with this in 72 hours.
2: The device was discovered earlier this week while the vessel was docked in Cairns. Victoria's anti-corruption watchdog has found senior public servants failed to notify the government of a suspended $285 million lost to fraudulent COVID business grants. IBAC began an investigation in 2022 following several reports from whistleblowers about corrupt conduct by senior public officers in the then Department of Jobs, Precincts and Regions. Thousands of otherwise ineligible businesses backdated their GST to the date needed to receive a grant despite not operating at the time, and even after this issue was identified, the department failed to address it. Christian commentator Stephen McAlpine believes federal MP Allegra Spender's private members bill aimed at stopping discrimination against LGBT students and staff at faith-based schools is doomed to fail because it rarely happens. He expanded on his views to Vision Radio.
5: The question is the secular state confident enough to allow alternate ethical practices? And since when did a school employing someone according to its faith and practice be seen as discriminatory? I was on the board of 7 Christian schools, and we never countenanced that a gay student should ever be expelled or disciplined. No one's getting kicked out on those issues.
2: Mr. McAlpine says Labor and the Conservative parties don't want to upset a constituency that supports more than a third of all Australian schools. And Pope Leo has thanked everyone for their prayers after undergoing lung surgery. The Vatican has confirmed his recovery is progressing normally a day after his cancer diagnosis. That's the latest news. Sport is next.
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2: Australia and New Zealand launch the Rugby League World Cup tonight. Many eyes are on Knights superstar Kalyn Ponga as he makes his international debut for the Kiwis. New Zealand coach Stacey Jones says they're thrilled to have him lining up at fullback.
6: Got a lot of confidence in his game at the moment. We're just lucky that, you know, we've got him on our side, and we had a really good fullback last year, and he's going to, you know, be waiting for an opportunity too in Keanu. So very lucky that, you know, we've got those players in our squad.
2: Australian coach Kevin Walters has named Reece Walsh and Mitchell Moses for a new look Kangaroos backline. That's the latest Vision National News. I'm Naomi Millam.
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4: Once I was driving overnight through the country from one state to another, when I just had to stop the car. 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
2: In this bulletin, Labor pushing its digital duty of care bill and an election pledge from the Victorian government announced. With more, I'm Jaden James. The federal government believes it can negotiate with the Greens to get its digital duty of care legislation passed before Christmas. The bill would give social media users the right to opt out of algorithms that determine their social media feed. But the opposition argues the legislation is flawed and may curtail freedom of speech. With the coalition unlikely to support the bill, the government is hoping it can convince the Greens to pass it through Parliament. The federal government is vowing to press ahead with plans to wind back the private health rebate for Australians over 65. The opposition Greens and Crossbench teamed up to block the proposal in the Senate. National Senator Bridget McKenzie has told Channel 9 it's about putting the needs of older Australians first.
3: We know that if we had cut that private health rebate, their health needs don't change, particularly in that over 65 cohort, and would actually have put more pressure on our public health system. So there's better ways to get those savings.
2: The Health Minister has vowed to reintroduce the bill today. Small businesses in New South Wales who restructure their trust arrangements due to changes at a federal level won't have to pay stamp duty. Federal Labor has introduced legislation to impose a 30% tax on discretionary trusts. New South Wales Treasurer Daniel Mookie says the government will tweak regulations if it wins the March state election.
4: I certainly don't want small businesses to feel like they're the collateral damage in any conflicts that we have with the federal government. And to be fair to the federal government, on this one, we were really happy to sort of work with them on a technical level so we can get a bit of an understanding as to how their law will work.
2: The federal opposition and Greens are both calling for tax changes to undergo deeper scrutiny. The Australian Christian Lobby has denounced the Victorian Labor government's $30 million election pledge to expand taxpayer-funded abortion. ACL State Director Jasmine Ewan expressed grave concern about Labor's priorities and what she labelled the use of unborn babies as a political weapon. She asked why Labor isn't investing more in maternity services, pregnancy support, mental health care, adoption or practical assistance to empower women to choose life for their babies and protect their own health and well-being. The Chinese Communist Party is not only persecuting Christians in China, it's targeting them in the United States as well. Officials pressure expat Chinese believers to return to China, often threatening punishment against their relatives who are still in China. They also demand that Chinese churches in the US fly China flags and sing patriotic songs on China's National Day. Providence magazine observes the Communist Party is still attempting to control how Chinese Christians can preach and worship in their new lives outside of China. An Israeli-born former Muslim-turned-evangelist says his Christian media ministry has helped more than 100,000 people embrace faith in Jesus Christ. Harun Ibrahim founded Al-Hayat Ministries, which shares the gospel across Islamic nations through its television and online broadcasts. That's the latest news. Sport is next.
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2: In sport, North Melbourne has failed to reach a deal for Adelaide defender Nick Murray on the final day of the AFL trade period. The Kangaroos offering multiple draft picks, including pick 33 and 49 this year. North Melbourne list boss Brady Rawlings says their offer fell short.
6: When you're looking at contracted players, it can always be difficult with that contract status. And, you know, we had a crack and Adelaide said no and he's their player. So, yeah, fair enough.
2: The Bombers signed Brisbane's Kadeen Coleman on a four-year deal, while Melbourne traded Jack Viney and Trent Rivers to West Coast. That's the latest Vision National News. I'm Jaden James.
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0: There's so much good shining bright across Townsville. And now is the time to nominate them as a shining star. 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
2: In this bulletin, latest job figures released and the Queensland Government targeting industrial action powers. With more, I'm Jaden James. Australia's unemployment rate has increased over the past month, rising by a higher rate than predicted by economists. Michael Packey has more.
3: The jobless rate jumped 0.1% in September and now sits at 4.7%. The Bureau of Statistics says just over 39,000 jobs were lost over the month, all of them part-time. The data reveals a drop in the participation rate, meaning fewer people are in the market actively looking for work. The result may give the Reserve Bank an excuse to keep interest rates on hold when the board meets in November. Victoria recorded a marginal drop in unemployment, but still has the highest jobless rate in the country, followed by Tasmania, New South Wales and Queensland. South Australia and Western Australia put on workers.
2: Michael Packey reporting. Queensland's Deputy Premier will have the power to stop public servants from striking under major industrial law changes. The proposed reforms were introduced into Parliament last night. If passed, Jarrod Bleijie would have the ability to terminate industrial action if he perceives it damages the state's economy or puts lives in danger. He assures the legislation won't ban workers such as teachers and nurses from the right to strike.
4: So when it really impacts the economic environment of Queensland, the safety of Queenslanders, prosperity of the state, or really causes huge disruption as the rail strikes were, that would be the examples. But these laws are used in very limited circumstances.
2: Workers will have to provide 3 days' notice before walking off the job. Rex Airlines is blaming high fuel costs and low demand for its decision to suspend some flights to Sydney. Trips from Port Macquarie and Orange will be temporarily suspended later this month. No date has been given for when services will resume. Parents at a Launceston primary school are shocked by its decision to ditch its annual Christmas on the Hill concert in favour of a Holiday on the Hill event. Trevlin Primary School has scrapped Christmas carols and renamed its Secret Santa tradition Holiday Gifting. One parent said his daughters were shattered there'd be no carols this year. Tasmanian Premier Jeremy Rockliffe told his Department of Education that Christmas is an important part of the Australian way of life, which should not be abandoned in the name of inclusivity. Overseas, several high-profile events have been postponed in Saudi Arabia as the Houthis continue to fire drones and missiles from Yemen. A tennis tournament next week in which Novak Djokovic and Carlos Alcaraz were due to play has been put off until December. Three football matches have also been postponed. A Protestant pastor has been jailed in the communist Caribbean nation of Cuba for planning to hold a public prayer event. State security agents arrested Pastor Michael Velazquez and charged him with civil disobedience, despite the event never taking place. He leads an unregistered church. That's the latest news. Sport is next.
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2: In sport, Australia's women have put on a cricket one-day masterclass, needing less than 23 overs to chase down Bangladesh and take a 3-0 series victory. Pace bowler Megan Shute laid the foundation, taking 4 for 16 in just 10 overs to be named player of the tournament. The veteran quick says there's no doubt it'll be a series for her to remember.
5: I did say I enjoy bowling up here at AB, and I don't think I've had as many plays and misses in my entire career, so yeah, it's pretty nice. I was going to push it with tea and see how many I could get, and she kept saying yes.
2: That audio courtesy of Fox Sports. Meanwhile, in the men's cricket, Matt Renshaw has surged back into ICC Test Batting Rankings Top 50. That's the latest Vision National News. I'm Jaden James.
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2: After I hit 40, I realised that you start growing bits on you that you don't really need. So recently I had a mole removed and the doctor injected the excision site with a local anaesthetic. I didn't feel anything other than some gentle stretching and scratching. 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But most of us spend large chunks of our time allowing our society to anaesthetise us. Really, just stop and think about it for a moment. How long do you spend on social media? 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Remember, Jesus says, I am the way, the truth, and the life.
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2: In this bulletin, Labor defending its cuts on private health cover and major fashion stores shutting nationwide. With more, I'm Jaden James. The federal government is reintroducing its bill to reduce the private healthcare rebate for over 65s. The opposition Greens and Crossbench have joined forces to stop the legislation from being debated in the Senate. The government argues the $3 billion saved would be used to fund more aged care beds. Labor MP Dan Repicoli argues it's sensible policy and should be supported.
3: We have ageing Australians and we want more Aussies, more ageing Aussies to stay at home. To do that, we have to fund this somehow. This is a way that we've been able to fund this. So they need to explain to us where are they going to find the money to do it if they're not going to get behind this.
2: Critics warn the cuts would put more pressure on the public system. Independent Senator Jackie Lambie is demanding more answers from Defence over the handling of a recording device found on a Navy ship. The device, understood to have been in a female-only cabin, was detected while the vessel was docked in Cairns. The ADF says the incident has been referred to the Joint Military Police Unit. Euthanasia deaths in Queensland have increased by 57% in just 2 years. That's according to the state's Voluntary Assisted Dying Review Board annual report. It reports assisted suicide deaths surged from 532 in the year to June 2024 to 836 in the 12 months to June this year. The report also found a 40% increase in the number of euthanasia requests from people who had not accessed palliative care over the same period. Australian Christians Party MP in WA, Marika Groenewald, is urging her state's Christian school communities to tell their MPs what a Christian education has meant to them. It comes as the law protecting faith-based schools is under review and could be amended to prevent them from hiring staff with the same faith ethos. Women's fashion brands Q and Veronica Main will close more stores as administrators continue to search for a buyer. From tomorrow, 26 stores across both brands will begin closing across Australia and New Zealand. Staff will be redeployed where possible. The owner of SpaceX, Elon Musk, says the company's military-grade satellite communications network can only be restricted by the US government. It follows claims by Ukraine that its access had been impaired. Starshield can cut off internet connections for any projectiles moving above a certain speed. The BBC's Ione Wells explains.
4: Posting on social media, Elon Musk said that the Starshield systems, which Ukraine uses to guide its own drones and protect Ukrainian skies, were owned and controlled by the US government. Any limits on speed or usage, therefore, would be decided by the US military and ultimately the President of the United States. Mr. Musk was keen to differentiate between this system, which is used for battlefield communications, and the Starlink satellite system that civilians use for internet connectivity. Both are designed by his company, SpaceX, but Starlink is not allowed to be used for offensive operations.
2: That report courtesy of the BBC. That's the latest news. Sport is next.
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2: In the AFL, new Eagle Trent Rivers says Jack Viney will bring valuable experience to a young West Coast team. Viney has played 238 games for the Demons, including in their 2021 Grand Final win over the Bulldogs in Perth. Rivers says Viney will be an asset for the club as it looks to move up the ladder.
6: Jack is just an unbelievable human. That's first and foremost, but what he can bring to a footy club is just his ruthlessness. He's going to drive some real high standards, and some guys, you know, might not always appreciate that at the time, but you look back on it in 6 to 12 months and you go, yeah, that was a guy that we really valued having at our footy club.
2: Meanwhile, Essendon has secured Brisbane's Kadeem Coleman in the dying minutes of the AFL trade period. That's the latest Vision National News. I'm Jaden James.
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2: In this bulletin, Labor introduces its duty of care bill in Parliament and Victorian public schools facing budget cuts. With the details, I'm Jaden James. Communications Minister Annika Wells is hoping her digital duty of care legislation can pass before Christmas. The bill would give social media users the ability to opt out of algorithms which help determine their feed. Ms. Wells has told Channel 9 specific issues with the legislation have been addressed, but welcomes extra scrutiny of the bill.
3: This is the most compelling policy question of our generation, and it's important that we give it all the scrutiny it deserves. And I welcome any amendments that any parties want to put to make our online safety laws as strong and effective as they can be.
4: So is there any chance of this getting passed before Christmas?
3: Yes.
2: The opposition argues the way the legislation is designed could stifle freedom of speech. Victorian public schools could be facing budget cuts of up to $1 million each. Government schools have reportedly been notified of their funding arrangements for next year. Some schools are already making drastic cuts to their teacher aides and emergency staff arrangements. It comes 2 months after teachers received a 32% pay rise. A new survey warns Queensland's jails can't safely accommodate more inmates under tough new bail laws. The Together Union survey found 93% of prison officers believe it would not be possible without additional staff and resources, while almost 6 in 10 said they lacked confidence to complete their usual shifts safely under current conditions. Staying active and social could reduce the effects of trauma exposure on the ageing brain. An Adelaide University study found middle to older-aged adults were able to protect their cognitive and mental health by engaging in and enriching life experiences. Dr. Sabrina Shripas says trauma exposure must be considered when understanding cognitive deficits in later life.
5: Given it's like a near universal experience, it's important to understand why and how these events might lead to changes in cognitive and mental health as people get older.
2: Findings also demonstrate that enriching life experiences don't just protect general cognition, they actively reduce the psychological and neurological impacts of past traumatic events. The Australian Christian Lobby is calling on the ACT to invest in and promote palliative care, and not only just give the impression that euthanasia is the only option for terminally ill residents. ACL CEO Michelle Pearce noted that after New South Wales passed its assisted suicide laws, it slashed funding for palliative care. She told Vision Radio that's now happened in the ACT.
6: They've created this navigator to help people understand and access voluntary assisted dying, but there's no navigator for palliative care. So it shows where they're placing their priority. We're forsaking the elderly by placing them under pressure to choose voluntary assisted dying, removing the amount of money and support that's provided through good palliative care.
2: Ms. Pearce said physical, emotional and spiritual holistic care provides true dignity. That's the latest news. Sport is next.
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2: In sport, Australia has declared itself ready for battle as the Kangaroos launch their Rugby League World Cup defence tonight at Allianz Stadium. The Aussies go up against the Kiwis, with New Zealand bolstered by a fierce forward pack and superstar debutante Kalyn Ponga. Kangaroos coach Kevin Walters has told Seven he's excited to contest one of the tightest competitions he's ever seen.
7: So many great players gracing the fields here in Australia, New Zealand, up in Papua New Guinea. You know, we've got some games over in Perth as well. So everyone gets an opportunity to see these world-class players. And for me, as a rugby league fan, I think it's wonderful.
2: The Aussies are also set to face Fiji and the Cook Islands in coming games. That's the latest Vision National News. I'm Jaden James.
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You are tuning with Claire this afternoon. Now, that was some Vertigo with you two. If you are tuning in right now, I know that over the last few days, we've kind of gone over the weather of like, okay, what is this weekend look like? What is the weekend holding? Because this weather is looking a little dodgy. Now, as I peek over at the forecast, it keeps toggling between rain and no rain, rain and no rain. And so wherever you're at, come prepared. I don't know, bring an umbrella, a rain jacket, keep it in your car, keep it on you. Because I know that in Townsville, the weather is always a question mark. So as you stick with me, though, we've got some great music coming your way that you can count on. Some Believers, Birds of Tokyo, Forrest Frank, Miles Smith, and some Need to Breathe. And the word of the day is coming in about 15 minutes. But this next one is called More Like You.

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3: It's always good.

It's good to be alive this afternoon. You are tuning with Claire with some words to live by. Now, the verse of the day is in Colossians. It is Colossians 3:13, and it says, "Bear with each other and forgive one another if any of you have a grievance against someone. Forgive as the Lord forgave you." Now, coming back to that last sentence, "Forgive as the Lord forgave you." I think it can be easy to say it, but forgiving in a moment where there's high emotion and high stress and deep impact, it can be very difficult. But just a reminder to build our life upon looking more like Jesus and knowing that we are met with so much forgiveness from God that it is our job to look more like him. And so in those moments to choose forgiveness, it can be an everyday thing, but it also sets you free in that of it releases the emotions and the hardships and the hurt that you carry from that impact of whatever happened. And so my encouragement to you this afternoon is to continue to foster forgiveness in your life and look more like Jesus every day, and it'll set you free. But I hope you stick with me. It's good to be alive.

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1: Good afternoon. In stories making news, the federal government believes it can negotiate with the Greens to get its digital duty of care legislation passed before Christmas. The bill would give social media users the right to opt out of algorithms that determine their social media feed. The opposition argues the way the legislation is designed could stifle freedom of speech. Victoria's doctors are preparing to walk off the job for 12 hours next week in an unprecedented strike that threatens major disruptions for hospitals. The stop work action to take place from 7am to 7pm on Wednesday, 21st of October. More than half of young Australians say they feel overwhelmed by the amount of information they're getting on social media. A Headspace survey shows 51% of respondents would like to disconnect but fear they would miss something. And in sport, Australia takes on New Zealand tonight at Allianz Stadium for the Rugby League World Cup. Kevin Walters has named Reece Walsh and Mitchell Moses in a new-look Kangaroos back line. I'm Jaden James, and those are the latest news and sport headlines.
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3: My name's Carl Tinian and this is The Creative Word. What are your thoughts on a blank piece of paper? We use this term quite a lot to denote a fresh start or the opportunity to do new things. I guess it might mean something different to each and every one of us. Is a blank piece of paper a good thing or a bad thing? Does it mean you don't have any ideas or you don't know where to start? We all define it in a positive and in a negative way. You might say, oh, I can't think of anything. My mind's a blank. For me, a blank piece of paper is the most beautiful thing ever. It means that I can create something without any kind of restraint or boundaries that limit what can and can't happen. I want you to think about your own dreams and the possibilities that revolve around your own life. Maybe God wants to give you a blank piece of paper in order that you might create with him. After all, he is the source of creativity and all original thought. Quite often, we only attempt what we think is possible or what we think can be achieved with the resources that we have available at our hands. So don't be afraid when you find yourself in a situation where nothing has happened, nothing is set, nothing is predetermined. Perhaps it is an opportunity for innovation to occur. So dream, think big, think out of the box, and go even further than creating upon a blank piece of paper. Draw past the paper. Draw all over the table, all over the wall, in fact. There are no boundaries when we co-create with God. My name's Carl Tinian, and you have been listening to The Creative Word.
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It's going to be live at the Drive Home Show. That was Living Water, if you missed it. Now, some music coming your way. We got Yes Boone. The News is also going to come. Then some Marshmello, Khalid, Evolution Rhythm, and some Seal. But this next one is called Like a Prayer. Get ready to dance with me. This song has got some vibes to it.

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2: In this bulletin, unemployment data released, rural Australia missing out on health funding and selection quandary for the Australian cricket team. With more, I'm Gareth Stafford. The opposition says Australia's increase in unemployment is concerning and shows the economy is rapidly slowing. The national jobless rate has climbed to 4.7% in September. Businesses have laid off just over 39,000 people, all of them part-time workers. Shadow Employment Minister Jane Hume says the result shows government policies are hurting.
3: The Reserve Bank has forecast that unemployment would reach 4.7% at the end of 2027. But unfortunately, that forecast has come true much earlier than expected. 4.7% has taken economists by surprise.
2: Victoria recorded a marginal drop in unemployment, but still has the highest jobless rate in the country. Rural Australians receive about $1,200 less per person in annual healthcare expenditure as their city counterparts, according to a new study. The National Rural Health Alliance is urging federal and state governments to overhaul health funding in the regions. The Shadow New South Wales Health Minister believes an alleged petrol attack at a Sydney hospital highlights broader safety and security issues. A 46-year-old male patient has been charged after the incident inside the Prince of Wales Hospital. The opposition's Sarah Mitchell says it's concerning the state government took nearly a day to inform the public about the incident.
4: I think it's important for the Health Minister to be transparent when something like this does occur. It's awful. It's not something that's pleasant to talk about, but the community deserves to be informed.
2: The accused man remains in hospital. Victoria's doctors are preparing to walk off the job for 12 hours next week in an unprecedented strike that threatens to throw hospitals into chaos. Thousands of doctors are furious with the Carroll government, warning chronic understaffing and gruelling 84-hour working weeks are putting patients' lives at risk. The stop work action takes place from 7am to 7pm on Wednesday the 21st of October. Christian commentator Stephen McAlpine believes federal MP Allegra Spender's private members bill aimed at stopping discrimination against LGBT students and staff at faith-based schools is doomed to fail because it rarely happens. He expanded on his views to Vision Radio.
5: The question is the secular state confident enough to allow alternate ethical practices? And since when did a school employing someone according to its faith and practice be seen as discriminatory? I was on the board of 7 Christian schools, and we never countenanced that a gay student should ever be expelled or disciplined. No one's getting kicked out on those issues.
2: Mr. McAlpine said Labor and the Conservative parties don't want to upset a constituency that supports more than a third of all Australian schools. That's the latest news. Sport is next.
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2: To sport and in cricket, Andrew McDonald is holding out hope that Cameron Green will play in the series against South Africa. The second of 3 tests starts on Sunday as the all-rounder continues to recover from a side strain. The Australian coach not willing to rule out the 27-year-old, but concedes he probably won't bowl.
7: Cam hasn't started batting yet, so he's done some physical. You may have seen that during the lunch break and that. So he started running, he's progressing well, and as I said before the first test match, we're confident that he can play a part in this series at some point. So he's got a few things to go through in the next 3 to 4 days.
2: If Green returns, it could mean Bo Webster drops out of the side. And in the AFL, GWS isn't giving up on its pursuit of Western Bulldogs ruckman Tim English, despite the trade period reaching its end yesterday. English is expected to remain with the club next season, but the Giants say they're not ruling out pursuing him in years to come. That's the latest Vision National News. I'm Gareth Stafford.
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You're tuned into the Drive Home Show this afternoon. Claire with you. I hope that your Thursday is going well. Now, as you tune in, some Elevation Rhythm, Joelle Barnes coming your way, as well as some Megan Woods, The Weeknd, and some Jonathan Traylor. But the song we're heading into, it's honestly such an encouraging one. Now, if you have a testimony, this is the song that you can sing at the top of your lungs. It's called Sing of Your Love. And the song is all about how we've seen the goodness of God. We've seen his transformative love and forgiveness, and just all of the attributes of his nature and character transform our lives from the inside out. And so I pray and my hope is that if you have felt the love of God, if you've seen his transformation, this is a song that you can sing at the top of your lungs, because I know the song just brings excitement and that we should sing of his love. But this next one is called Sing of Your Love.

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It's good to be alive this afternoon. You are tuning with Claire with some words to live by. Now, the verse of the day is in Colossians. It is Colossians 3:13, and it says, "Bear with each other and forgive one another if any of you have a grievance against someone. Forgive as the Lord forgave you." Now, coming back to that last sentence, "Forgive as the Lord forgave you." I think it can be easy to say it, but forgiving in a moment where there's high emotion and high stress and deep impact, it can be very difficult. But just a reminder to build our life upon looking more like Jesus and knowing that we are met with so much forgiveness from God that it is our job to look more like him. And so in those moments to choose forgiveness, it can be an everyday thing, but it also sets you free in that of it releases the emotions and the hardships and the hurt that you carry from that impact of whatever happened. And so my encouragement to you this afternoon is to continue to foster forgiveness in your life and look more like Jesus every day, and it'll set you free. But I hope you stick with me. It's good to be alive.

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2: Ladies and gents, this is the moment you've waited for. You've been searching in the dark, sweat soaking through the floor. And buried in your bones, there's an ache that you can't ignore.

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1: Good afternoon. In stories making news, the federal government is reintroducing its bill to reduce the private healthcare rebate for over 65s. The opposition, Greens and Crossbench have joined forces to stop the legislation from being debated in the Senate. The government argues the $3 billion saved would be used to fund more aged care beds. Green Senator Jordan Steele-John has taken leave from the party following allegations regarding his conduct towards women. Senator Steele-John is accused of making inappropriate comments, but he denies the accusations. The Queensland Government's bill to establish a protection commission has passed Parliament. It'll become the state's first dedicated child and vulnerable person safeguarding authority, with operations to begin in February. And in tennis, Daniil Medvedev has defeated Stefanos Tsitsipas in straight sets to reach the Shanghai Masters quarterfinals. The 2019 champion will now battle American Tommy Paul for a spot in the semis. I'm Gareth Stafford, and those are the latest news and sport headlines.
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And that's giving them a chance to shine right here with the station. So do you know of any organizations doing amazing things in our community? Maybe they're supporting young people and families. They could be caring for those experiencing homelessness, improving mental health and well-being, or simply making life better for people who need a helping hand. 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
1: In terms of Bible heroes, Moses is one of the biggies. But there's a problem with Moses. You see, the Bible says that Moses was the most humble person in the whole world. But when you think about it, throughout his entire life, Moses struggled with a bad temper and his anger continually brought him down. When he was 40 years old, he got angry and murdered someone. When he was 80, he again became angry at the people, so angry that he smashed the tablets of the law, which God had written with his own finger. And then towards the end of his life, he lost his temper again and he hit the rock to produce water when God had told him to only speak to it. How does this stack up? Well, remember, if you've chosen Jesus, God will never judge you by your failures. He'll only ever see you in Jesus.
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That was Eye of the Storm by Ryan Stevenson. You are tuned in to the Drive Home Show this afternoon. Now, some David Guetta, Teddy Swims, and the Tones and I coming your way before the news. And then after the news, we've got some Santana, Rob Thomas, Circina, and some Harry Styles. So I hope you stick with me. This next one is called Gone, Gone, Gone. We will.

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2: In this bulletin, Haymark facing an ACCC inquiry and the Rugby League World Cup kicking off tonight. With more, I'm Gareth Stafford. The Albanese government has reintroduced legislation to wind back the private health rebate for over 65s. Nelson Scott reports.
3: The private health rebate for over 65s needs to be reduced and the savings redirected to aged care. The opposition, Greens and Crossbench have already blocked the move in the Senate, arguing it unfairly targets pensioners and puts more pressure on public hospitals. But Health Minister Mark Butler has doubled down, reintroducing the same failed legislation back into Parliament.
4: The government is committed to moving ahead with this bill.
3: Greens leader David Shoebridge says the policy needs to exclude the most vulnerable for his party to back it. Labor is expected to go back to the drawing board to secure a deal.
2: Nelson Scott reporting. The ACCC is seeking financial penalties against Kmart over claims it sold non-compliant watches and nail glue without warning labels. It's alleged the retailer failed to warn consumers about the risk of severe skin burns from using its homemade nail glue. The consumer watchdog also claims Kmart sold 64,000 button battery watches without testing them prior. WA's opposition claims a report looking into the merger of three universities includes multiple AI errors. Deloitte's economic analysis was commissioned by the WA government to look into the proposed merger. There are now allegations the report has mistakes, including incorrect citations and web links. Basil Zempelis says it's unacceptable.
5: The term for that sort of use of AI incorrectly or with AI-generated material that leads to a dead end or to source and reference material that doesn't exist is AI slop, and it's actually a very good description for how the government are handling this.
2: A Deloitte spokesperson says minor referencing errors have been identified and are being addressed. The Queensland government's bill to establish a protection commission has passed state parliament. It'll become the state's first dedicated child and vulnerable person safeguarding authority. Attorney General Deb Frecklington says the bill implements reforms recommended by the In Plain Sight Review, which highlighted systemic failures in child protection.
6: It recognises that keeping children safe is a shared responsibility across government and the broader community. The bill represents a landmark shift towards a model that aims to prevent child sexual abuse and other forms of harm before they happen, instead of responding when it is too late.
2: Operations will begin in February. The Chinese Communist Party is not only persecuting Christians in China, it's also targeting them in the US as well. Officials pressure expat Chinese believers to return to China, often threatening punishment against their relatives who are still in the country. They also demand that Chinese churches in the US fly Chinese flags and sing patriotic songs on China's National Day. Providence magazine observes the Communist Party is still attempting to control how Chinese Christians can preach and worship in their new lives outside of China. An Israeli-born former Muslim-turned-evangelist says his Christian media ministry has helped more than 100,000 people embrace faith in Jesus Christ. Haroon Ibrahim founded Al-Hayat Ministries, which shares the gospel amongst Islamic nations through its television and online broadcasts. That's the latest news. Sport is next.
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2: To sport, and in rugby league, the Kiwis enter tonight's World Cup opener against Australia brimming with confidence. However, coach Stacey Jones says they won't be underestimating their cross-Tasman rivals.
7: They're a very good team, a world-class team, their players that they've got. You know, the team that comes out on top is the team that's probably going to do the little things. There's no secret, you know, about rugby league that, you know, you defend well and you run hard with the footy, you generally come out on top.
2: Meantime, Newcastle's Kalyn Ponga will make his international debut for the Kiwis at fullback. That's the latest Vision National News. I'm Gareth Stafford.
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Now, some Circina coming your way, as well as some Harry Styles, Benson Boone, Ethan Beer. So some music to keep your afternoon rolling through with that energy we need to finish off the day strong. Now, continue to stick with me. Some words to live by coming. And this next song is called Pure Average.

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good to be alive this afternoon. You are tuned in with Claire with some words to live by. Now, the verse of the day is in Colossians. It is Colossians 3:13, and it says, "Bear with each other and forgive one another if any of you have a grievance against someone. Forgive as the Lord forgave you." Now, coming back to that last sentence, "Forgive as the Lord forgave you." I think it can be easy to say it, but forgiving in a moment where there's high emotion and high stress and deep impact, it can be very difficult. But just a reminder to build our life upon looking more like Jesus and knowing that we are met with so much forgiveness from God that it is our job to look more like him. And so in those moments to choose forgiveness, it can be an everyday thing, but it also sets you free in that of it releases the emotions and the hardships and the hurt that you carry from that impact of whatever happened. And so my encouragement to you this afternoon is to continue to foster forgiveness in your life and look more like Jesus every day, and it'll set you free. But I hope you stick with me. It's good to be alive.

0: headlines.
1: Good afternoon. In stories making news, the Prime Minister says cutting the private health rebate for the over 65s is the best way to support Australia's ageing population. The government has reintroduced its bill after it was voted down late on Wednesday. An investigation into a series of suspicious grass fires in central Queensland is underway. Detectives believe several blazes in the Gracemere, Mount Morgan and Dululu areas may be linked and deliberately lit. Another 26 stores will close across the Kew and Veronica main brands as administrators look to make the struggling women's fashion company more appealing to buyers. The closures are beginning tomorrow, with affected stores to shut at different times based on their stock levels. And in cricket, Australia is holding out hope that Cameron Green will play in the series against South Africa. The second of three tests starts on Sunday, with the all-rounder continuing to recover from a side strain. I'm Gareth Stafford, and those are the latest news and sport headlines.
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And that's giving them a chance to shine right here with the station. 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Maybe they're supporting young people and families. 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
2: 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I'm Brett Ryan for Focus on the Family Australia. 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They said they felt overwhelmed, they were losing confidence, they didn't really know how to cope anymore. 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Hang in there. Your kids will be young only for a short time. For more parenting tips, go to families.org.au.
0: 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It's good to be alive.

That was some Sean Rodriguez for you. You are tuned in with Claire. Now, just before I head out for the day, some good music coming your way. I hope that you have a great rest of your evening. And tomorrow is Friday, which means it's officially the last day of the week. But I hope that you have a great evening and it's going to be alive.

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6: Someone might look really confident, successful, or put together on the outside, whilst inside, privately struggling. And we often judge by appearances, don't we? Because that's all that we can see. But in the Bible, in 1 Samuel chapter 16, verse 7, it reminds us that God actually sees beyond the surface, past the appearances, the reputation, and the performance, right to the heart. And that's where true character is found. It says, the Lord doesn't see things the way that you see them. People judge by outward appearance, but the Lord looks at the heart.
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6: Oh, yes. Welcome to the show. Happy Thursday. We are fast approaching that weekend already, I know. Hey, Cam here. We've got lots to cover off at the news desk. Unspoken have started making a little noise about an unreleased track, and it's sounding really cool. In fact, people raving on social media. Also, for King & Country have shared one of the songs from their upcoming Drummer Boy movie, which we know is a musical. And so we'll give you a listen to one of these songs a little bit later on in the show. Plus, I'm kind of in a fanboying just a little bit because two of my favorite bands growing up have just announced that they're going to be collabing on the same track and it drops tomorrow. I will give you a little bit of info on this at the news desk very soon. Another look at the afters is your artist of the week. We'll hear from lead singer Josh Havens once again talking about a collab with Stephen Malcolm, which made its way onto the project. But next, we're going to talk about the idea that it takes two healthy individuals to come together to create a healthy marriage. That's coming up right after this at The Daily.

0: Hey, you tuned into The Daily. Always great to have you a part of the show. Welcome and happy Thursday. Our guests have wandered in and it's great to welcome them back, Brett and Kate Ryan from Focus on the Family Australia. Thank you for being here once again, you two.
1: It's
2: lovely,
1: a pleasure
2: to be here.
1: Nice to actually be wandering in.
0: With a right speed, I might add. We often talk about marriage in a number of different ways, and there are a number of different ways that we can talk about it, but through our topic today that we want to talk about, almost to be able to have a healthy marriage, it requires two healthy individuals.
1: Yeah.
0: So let's just start at the beginning. What does that mean and what does that look like?
1: Well, it actually means that you don't start pointing the finger at the other person saying, once they get their act together, then I'll get my act together. No, the best place to start is to make sure you're looking after your own personal well-being and becoming the best version of yourself. So this applies to singles as well, listening, but in a marriage relationship, you can compliment them, but you're not their keeper. You don't have to tell them what to do. You have to only focus on the person who you see in the mirror, and that's you.
0: It's really interesting. So you can talk about it really broadly as being, yeah, just become the best version of yourself. And we go, yeah, that's right. But then you can go, well, how do I do that?
2: Well, we're looking at our own personal well-being. Okay, so we've got a lot of things that make ourselves up. So our physical health, our mental health, our spiritual health. There's a whole lot of psychological health. You know, we've got to look at all those areas. And is there an area that we're really strong in? I mean, we celebrate those. You know, let's work with our strengths. And then there are areas of growth. And often our spouse might see those quicker in us than ourselves.
1: They get a front row seat.
2: They do. They get a front row. And sometimes we've got the blind spots.
0: Yes.
2: And we've got to be in a posture of humility that if our spouse does see something and brings it to us, that we don't automatically put up that immediate defense position. We've all done it because we don't like our faults, our flaws.
1: I'm a work in progress when it comes to this. So she's looking really looking at me when she's saying this.
2: And so we do need to be open to have some correction in our life. Now, look, if it's a really big, major one, and we can see that it comes out of a serious position of past hurts, then it may need a more tender route. And that might be a counsellor. It might require, and often let's just say it does, require a lot of prayer and insight.
0: Yeah. We obviously want to be moving forward together as a partnership, as a team.
2: Yeah.
0: But when one of these areas is maybe, and I'm going to use this very broad term, unhealthy, and that could be spiritually, it could be emotionally, it could be physically. Tell me about what kind of a toll that can play on a marriage and a partnership.
1: It means that you're not living your best life together. And when you see things that are holding them back, it's a great concern to you. So that may be a place to actually start and actually using the word I rather than you language. I am genuinely concerned, and this is what I've observed. Rather than say you always or you never, and that places another layer of shame or guilt, and it's never going to be successful. But you know, ultimately, you can't change your spouse. You can only change yourself with God's help. So when we go in with these conversations, and you have to be, as Kate said, you have to be honest. It takes a level of vulnerability to actually accept this. But you realize that if you're not living your best version, you're not going to live a best version as a couple.
0: This has been so good to be able to talk through this. Brett and Kate Ryan from Focus on the Family Australia, thank you for being here once again. We'll talk next week.
2: Talk soon.
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Are you tuned into The Daily? It's Cam here. Happy Thursday. We were joined a moment ago by Brett and Kate Ryan from Focus on the Family Australia. At the core of our discussion, we were talking about healthy individuals being at the centre of a healthy marriage. Renee has got in touch and she said, I love the idea that healthy marriages are built by two healthy individuals. It's easy to lose yourself in a relationship, but maintaining your own identity, friendships and interests is so important. I agree. And Mark also said the reminder that self-care isn't selfish was exactly what I needed to hear. Love that, Mark. Taking responsibility for our own well-being has probably been one of the most positive things my partner and I have done for our marriage. There you go. That is awesome. Thanks so much for reaching out and for getting in touch, guys. That is fantastic. All right, still to come, a little bit of news about a dream collab. Two of my favorite bands growing up are finally doing a song together, and we're going to log into the Daily Randomizer to help us link a song with something that we're commemorating today. And if you've ever been to your favorite cafe and the barista is making your order before you've even got to speak it, well, this is going to speak right to you. We'll cover it off next at the Daily.

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0: Oh, that's good.
1: How was yours?
0: It was also good.
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6: Perhaps you've heard about Abraham in the Bible. He's a pretty important character and is especially famous as being a hero of faith. The problem with this is that the biblical record of Abraham's life doesn't seem to point to him as a man of great faith, but instead as a man of a weak and doubting faith. In fact, Abraham disbelieved God so much that he stalled before eventually obeying him. He came up with all sorts of schemes to find a way to fulfill God's promise by himself, and he even repeatedly lied because he didn't believe that God would protect him, and that was all the way through to his old age. So that's Abraham for you. Yet still, the Bible calls him the father of all who believe and is called the friend of God. The point I'm making is that Abraham was just like you and me. Remember, you can still be God's friend, even if your faith is far from perfect.
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0: Are you tuning into The Daily? Still to come, two of my favorite bands growing up, I never thought I would say this, are collaborating on the same song. We'll cover this off at the news desk. I'm keen after this.
1: Like right now, I'm going to mix things up a little bit.
0: All right, time to log in to the Daily Randomizer. The supercomputer here in the studio is in charge of the next song we're about to dive into in the show. Based on the search information that we're about to type in, and we're searching for something that's going to link in with something that daysoftheyear.com is telling us that we're celebrating today. And around the world, this is on the third Thursday of every quarter. So January, April, July and October. The 15th of October is Get to Know Your Customers Day. You know that feeling, right, when you walk into the cafe, right, and the owner greets you by name, the barista knows exactly what you love and is already making your order before you've ordered it. Well, this personalized touch is at the heart of Get to Know Your Customers Day. It's a special occasion that encourages businesses to deepen their understanding of the people that they serve. As they engage more personally, companies can tailor their services to better meet customer needs, fostering loyalty and satisfaction. We live in a fast-paced world today, don't we? And such genuine connections can set a business apart. I agree. You know that feeling, right? If you head down to the local or to the regular, yep, that's what we're talking about today. So let's see what the randomizer is going to do with this song about the local coffee shop. Who knows? Not sure what happened to my voice just then. All right, yep, that'll do perfectly. From Francesca Battistelli, He Knows My Name. Oh, that's good. It's The Daily.

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1: Are you tuned into The Daily? It's Cam here, and time now to dive into our first round of news. 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
1: All right, that was weird. All right, as two of my favorite bands growing up, the fact that Switchfoot and Anne Boleyn are teaming up together for a new song called Trenches is kind of blowing my tiny mind.
3: I dare you.
1: Yeah, both bands have been touring together at the moment through the US, and this brand new song is going to be out tomorrow. Here's a little teaser. Switchfoot and Anne Boleyn. It's called Trenches. Now, Switchfoot dropped their latest album, Forever Now, back in June. And as for this new song, well, it's said to be part of Anne Boleyn's forthcoming album, Currency, which is set to drop November 11th, which unusually is a Wednesday, bucking the normal trend of new music releases on a Friday.
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0: Are you tuning into the Daily now? Still to come, Unspoken. You put that hunger in your heart. You put that fire in your soul. His love is the reason. They've just started making a little bit of noise online about a brand new track called Words on a Page. I'll give you a listen and hear from lead singer Chad Mattson as he explains a little bit more, just briefly, about what this song represents for his life personally. Also, the afters. So close now, the brand new album drops tomorrow as your artist of the week. We've been hearing from lead singer Josh Havens every single day on the show. He's going to explain to us where the idea was born for this song called Made for Greatness. Stephen Malcolm is involved. Nice little urban flavour to the collab in the bridge towards the end of the song. And we've got Daily Thought lined up for you as well about reminiscing about our childhood. But for maybe a slightly different reason than you might think. That's coming up next hour at the Daily.
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0: Someone might look really confident, successful, or put together on the outside, whilst inside, privately struggling. And we often judge by appearances, don't we? Because that's all that we can see. But in the Bible, in 1 Samuel chapter 16, verse 7, it reminds us that God actually sees beyond the surface, past the appearances, the reputation, and the performance, right to the heart. And that's where true character is found. It says, the Lord doesn't see things the way that you see them. People judge by outward appearance, but the Lord looks at the heart.
9: I'm Angelique.
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0: Oh yes, play the Daily. Hey, it's Cam. Welcome to the show. All right, if you've just caught up and joined us, we've got some news real soon from Unspoken. They've given us so many incredible songs over the years, like Help Is On The Way, Reason, Start A Fire, The Cure. Well, they've just started making noise online about another brand new track called Words On A Page. We'll hear from lead singer Chad Mattson explaining why this one is kind of hitting a little close to home for him. Also later, For King and Country have shared one of the new songs from their upcoming Drummer Boy movie. This one's going to be on the soundtrack. We'll cover this off. Also, lead singer of The Afters, your artist of the week, Josh Havens, is going to tell us about a song on their new album that comes out tomorrow called Made for Greatness, and how Stephen Malcolm got involved for a very unexpected but welcomed collab. But next, we're going to talk about our childhood, because there are so many things that you can look back on with really fond memories, I would hope. But there's one aspect of our childhood that I think we need to bring back. We're going to dive into this for our daily thought right after this.
13: 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Just before we continue the show.

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to a brand new song from The Afters called Made for Greatness. It's going to be a part of the brand new album, New Day, New Life, that releases tomorrow. As your artist of the week, Josh Havens, the band's lead singer, caught up with us on Monday, and we're going to hear what he had to say about where this song first came about and how Stephen Malcolm got involved. That's next at The Daily.

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2: The history books tell us that the first missionary came to New Zealand in 1814, but in truth, another missionary had come 48 years before. I'm Tanya Harris of God Conversations. That other missionary was the Holy Spirit. God spoke to a man named Toiroa, giving him a vision of the Europeans' arrival, including their clothing and mode of travel. Even more amazingly, God said they carried a special message about a good God with a name that meant son who was killed. Toiroa shared his vision with many other Maori so that when the foreigners came, they eagerly received the good news. The Creator God is a missionary. The Father sent the Son to reach us, and then Jesus sent the Holy Spirit. This truth clarifies our role in mission. We ask, God, what are you already doing in people's lives? And how can I cooperate with you? To join the journey to hearing God's voice for yourself, subscribe to our devotional plan at godconversations.com.
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0: Still to come on the daily, some brand new music from Unspoken. Help is on the way. They've given us a sneak peek look at a brand new song called Words on a Page. We'll cover that up for you at the news desk after we turn our attention to your artist of the week, The Afters. Oh, we're so close now. The new album, New Day, New Life, drops tomorrow. And lead singer Josh Havens joined us on Monday to kick off this week with an incredible preview. And we've been lucky enough to play for you a song from the album every single day this week to get ready for tomorrow. Now, the song Made for Greatness featured a collaboration with Stephen Malcolm, who is a rapper, and it was an unexpected urban flavor, unlike anything that The Afters have done before. Here is what Josh told us about where Made for Greatness began.
1: Yeah, Made for Greatness. We wrote it actually after there was some big tournament. It wasn't the World Cup, maybe the Euro Cup or something that was on, and I don't know, inspired by all these people who were working so hard for this, and then just thinking about how, wow, we actually have the power of God inside of us. Like he made us with skills and talents and things that if we put in the hard work, all that's going to come out. You know, God put something inside of all of us. And I love the parable of the talents, you know, where you have one guy who tried to protect it and hold it close, and then you have the guy who really tried to work, and then the master comes, you know, and he says, well done, my good and faithful servant, to the one who really multiplied it. And so I think, you know, our talents are something that we shouldn't keep to ourselves. You have something in you that the world needs and that you can do better than anybody else can in your own way. Mm. You know, God made you to do something that nobody else can do in the same way that you can. And so Made for Greatness is really like an anthem, a rally that, okay, God made you for something great. There's something inside of you that needs to come out. Mm. And so, you know, pour into that and know that with God, you can do all things.
0: I love the experimentation on the song too, to invite someone like Stephen Malcolm in, because I don't really think like you've kind of had that kind of hip hop or urban flavor to any of your songs before.
1: Yeah. So we were working on the song and I just kept thinking, I was like, we need to have a rap feature on the bridge. It feels like that. Mm. And, you know, there was a couple of times we started to veer away from that. And I just kept coming back to, no, we've got to do this. We've got to do this. So we have a couple of rapper friends who we reached out to, and Steven just got it. And when he sent over his idea for the bridge, we were like, this is perfect.
0: It's like, this is it.
1: it melds perfectly with the vibe of the song and the rest of the lyric of the song. So no, it was a lot of fun to make. And it was a fun one to create.
0: It's lead singer Josh Havens from your artist of the week, The Afters. The new album drops tomorrow, New Day, New Life. This is one of the new tracks, Made for Greatness, with Stephen Malcolm. You tuned into The Daily.

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0: 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It's Cam here. We are flying through the show. 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
1: I like to get the daily news.
0: All right, new music from Unspoken is on the way. This new song is called Words on a Page. Lead singer Chad Mattson said that we wrote this song about the power that comes with reading the Bible. He says it changed my life and it can change your life as well. Here's a little bit more about what Chad's had to say and a peek into this new song.
2: 23 years ago, the Bible changed my life. I was a drug addict. I opened it up and my whole life changed. And all these years later, we wrote a song about it and we can't wait for you to hear it.

0: myself.
1: Yeah, it's a work in progress at the moment. Matt Hammock, formerly of Sanctus Real, made comment on the post saying, "Hey, I think this is my favourite song you guys have ever put out. It's called Words on a Page. 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
2: I'm sure none of us enjoy job interviews. There's the nerves and the sweaty palms, the tricky questions and the awkward answers. In a sense, every job interview is like a mini judgment on your life, isn't it? Have you collected enough knowledge, skills and experience compared to the next person? Are you good enough for the role? Are you better than the next person? But what if you were interviewed by God? Well, that's exactly what happened to Jesus' disciple Peter. The funny thing is that Jesus asked Peter only one question. And it was such an important question, he asked it three times. Do you love me? Just think about it. The criteria for an interview with heaven is how much you love Jesus. Because Jesus loves you, the criteria that ultimately matters isn't your performance, but instead it's love. Remember, in the end, the judgment won't be based on your love for him, but on his love for you.
1: To receive GNU's Unlimited Daily Devotional email, visit goodnewsunlimited.com.
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0: Are you tuned into the Daily now? Still to come for King and Country. Their new movie, Drummer Boy, comes out next month, and it's a musical. They've given us a little taste of a brand new song called Same Blood. We'll tell you about this at the news desk, as well as a little bit of a sneak peek at what we can expect when the movie drops in just a matter of weeks now. Plus, healthy individuals creating healthy marriages. So we're going to talk about. Brett and Kate Ryan from Focus on the Family Australia are going to be with us to help us unpack this one next hour at the Daily.
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7: All right, just a hop, skip and a jump away from the weekend. Happy Thursday. You tune into The Daily. My name's Cam. We got lots still to come for this final hour of the show. Riley Clemens dropping a new song next week. It's been a hot minute. This is the first of a big new chapter that we're going to launch into over the next, I don't know, 6 to 12 months for Riley. So we'll hear what she's had to say about this super vulnerable song called For the Boy at the news desk. But next, part three of my conversation with Jonah Murray. For a number of years, he was a part of the group Why Don't We? They toured the world multiple times. They had billions of streams, millions of records sold. They were absolutely massive. And then, rather spectacularly, things blew up and the band just stopped. He lost his sense of self, he found his faith, and now as a solo artist, he's getting ready to tour Australia next month. We're going to hear him talk about his excitement of getting back down under and what he's hoping and dreaming for in this new season of his career next on The Daily.

0: Hey, you tune into The Daily. Always great to have you a part of the show. Welcome and happy Thursday. Our guests have wandered in and it's great to welcome them back, Brett and Kate Ryan from Focus on the Family Australia. Thank you for being here once again, you two.
1: It's
2: lovely
1: a pleasure
2: to be here.
1: Nice to actually be wandering in.
0: With a right speed, I might add. We often talk about marriage in a number of different ways, and there are a number of different ways that we can talk about it, but through our topic today that we want to talk about, almost to be able to have a healthy marriage, it requires two healthy individuals.
1: Yeah.
0: So let's just start at the beginning. What does that mean and what does that look like?
1: Well, it actually means that you don't start pointing the finger at the other person saying, once they get their act together, then I'll get my act together. No, the best place to start is to make sure you're looking after your own personal well-being and becoming the best version of yourself. So this applies to singles as well, listening, but in a marriage relationship, you can compliment them, but you're not their keeper. You don't have to tell them what to do. You have to only focus on the person who you see in the mirror, and that's you.
0: It's really interesting. So you can talk about it really broadly as being, yeah, just become the best version of yourself. And we go, yeah, that's right. But then you can go, well, how do I do that?
2: Well, we're looking at our own personal well-being. Okay, so we've got a lot of things that make ourselves up. So our physical health, our mental health, our spiritual health. There's a whole lot of psychological health. You know, we've got to look at all those areas. And is there an area that we're really strong in? I mean, we celebrate those. You know, let's work with our strengths. And then there are areas of growth. And often our spouse might see those quicker in us than ourselves.
1: They get a front row seat.
2: They do. They get a front row. And sometimes we've got the blind spots.
0: Yes.
2: And we've got to be in a posture of humility that if our spouse does see something and brings it to us, that we don't automatically put up that immediate defense position. We've all done it because we don't like our flaws being
1: I'm a work in progress when it comes to this. So she's looking really looking at me when she's saying this.
2: And so we do need to be open to have some correction in our life. Now, look, if it's a really big major one, and we can see that it comes out of a serious position of past hurts, then it may need a more tender route. And that might be a counsellor. It might require, and often let's just say it does, require a lot of prayer and insight.
0: Yeah. We obviously want to be moving forward together as a partnership, as a team.
2: Yeah.
0: But when one of these areas is maybe, and I'm going to use this very broad term, unhealthy, and that could be spiritually, it could be emotionally, it could be physically. Tell me about what kind of a toll that can play on a marriage and a partnership.
1: It means that you're not living your best life together. And when you see things that are holding them back, it's a great concern to you. So that may be a place to actually start and actually using the word I rather than you language. I am genuinely concerned, and this is what I've observed, rather than say you always or you never, and that places another layer of shame or guilt, and it's never going to be successful. But you know, ultimately you can't change your spouse. You can only change yourself with God's help. So when we go in with these conversations, and you have to be, as Kate said, you have to be honest. It takes a level of vulnerability to actually accept this. But you realize that if you're not living your best version, you're not going to live a best version as a couple.
0: This has been so good to be able to talk through this. Brett and Kate Ryan from Focus on the Family Australia, thank you for being here once again. We'll talk next week.
2: Talk soon.
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still to come on The Daily from For King and Country. We'll give you a listen to one of the brand new songs from Drummer Boy the movie, which is just a few weeks away from landing in our cinemas. We'll cover this off at the news desk, but a moment ago, Brett and Kate Ryan from Focus on the Family Australia were here. We were talking about healthy individuals being at the heart of healthy marriages. Now, off the SMS, Samantha said, "This really struck a chord with me. I always thought that a great marriage meant focusing on your partner first, but I've learned that looking after my own mental and physical health actually makes me a much better wife." Thanks, Samantha. Also, Dean has said in response, "My wife and I started prioritizing our individual well-being a few years ago, and it's had a huge impact on our relationship." So just backing up what Brett and Kate Ryan were saying, he says, "When we're both at our best, we're more patient, we're more supportive, and connected." I love that. So good. Thanks for getting in touch. All right. Hey, next, we got a little bit of nostalgia for you. A trip down memory lane. We're going to dig a song out of the vault that you, I guarantee, haven't heard in ages. Top the chart this week, 24 years ago. That's almost a quarter of a century. Oh, boy. That's next at The Daily.

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0: Still to come on The Daily, I listen to a brand new song from For King and Country's Drummer Boy movie soundtrack called Same Blood. We'll tell you a little bit more about this at the news desk, but as for right now, it's time to hit rewind.
1: Are you telling me you built a time machine?
0: All righty, what were you doing in the year 2002? No, it's a little bit of a stretch. It's almost a quarter of a century ago. 24 years ago, I was 3 years out of high school after graduating class of 99. I always find that was really fun to be able to say. Anyway, let's revisit the song that was at the top of the charts this week, 24 years ago, from a band called Salvador. Now, technically, all the information online suggests that they are still present. They are still active with 6 members of the group. They've had 12 previous members that were involved at some point before leaving. So when you put that all together, that's 18 different people who have collectively been a part of this group called Salvador. They released their debut album, self-titled, in the year 2000, but the follow-up in June of 2002 was called Into Motion, and from this album was the song that we're about to revisit today. It topped the Christian chart here in Australia this week, 24 years ago. Salvador is breathing life at The Daily.

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0: All right, anticipation is building towards For King and Country's new film, Drummer Boy.

0: brother. He was out there, on the other side. He's their drummer boy.
1: Yeah, as the anticipation continues to build, it's a musical. They've given us a taste of one of the new songs from the soundtrack, a song called Same Blood, sharing a little sequence from the trailer.

song's called Same Blood. It's a part of the soundtrack of For King and Country's forthcoming movie Drummer Boy that hits cinemas November 6th. It's always

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1: In February 2020, a drunk driver named Sam ploughed into a group of children, killing four of them. The parents of three, Danny and Layla Abdallah, chose to forgive the perpetrator and in doing so revealed God's heart for true justice. I'm Tanya Harris of God Conversations. After the tragedy, Sam was sentenced to 20 years in jail. Justice in the court's eyes was done. But at the same time, Danny and Layla made a choice to forgive Sam through their terrible grief. Danny visited him in jail and they formed a friendship. Their remaining children pray for him. Danny and Layla's act of forgiveness deeply impacted Sam's journey. He has since turned to God and has hope for his future. This is why Jesus emphasized the need for forgiveness over revenge. Forgiveness paves the way to reconciliation and healing. This is God's style of justice. To join the journey to hearing God's voice for yourself, subscribe to our devotional plan at godconversations.com.
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0: Hey, that wraps up the daily. Can't believe we're here already. Tomorrow, look, it's going to be a big one. Fridays are generally very cool as we count you into the weekend with one final look at your artist of the week, The Afters. My hope is in Jesus. Their brand new album, New Day, New Life, will be officially out tomorrow. And we're going to play for you one of the brand new tracks, which is being held under lock and key until tomorrow. They have been giving it a little bit of love on social media, so we know what the chorus sounds like. But as for the rest of the song, lead singer Josh Havens is going to talk to us about the backstory behind this song, My Hope Is In Jesus. It's kind of at the very heart of what the whole album is about. As well as that, getting into the weekend, movies will be on the agenda with our reviewer Shanae Bassett and a whole stack more. New Music Friday. And we'll get you into the weekend tomorrow at The Daily.
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5: Welcome to 15 Minutes in the Word with New York Times bestselling author Joyce Meyer. On today's program, Joyce will be teaching from her series, Filled with Hope. Hope is the confident expectation that something good is going to happen to us and through us. But it's very important we have our hope set in the right place. We can place hope in many things, but only hope in our faithful Heavenly Father and His promises to us in His Word will bring about the blessings He has for us. Now, here's Joyce with today's teaching.
6: So you have no idea what you're capable of, and some of you will never find out if you don't listen to me this afternoon and say, I'm going to step out and find out. Well, what if I make a mistake? Well, it won't be the end of the world. What if I miss God? He'll find you. It's vital to understand your soul and how it functions. Let me say again that so many people live in the soul. The mind, the will, the emotions. I could teach on this for the next 100 years and people would still keep needing it. Well, I think. You just listen to people all the time. They tell you what they think. Well, I think. Well, let me tell you what I think. Well, I think. Well, I want. Well, God, I want. Well, God, I want. God, I feel. God, I feel. I feel. And what he wants to hear us say is, God, your will be done. Now, I don't want to be rude or, you know, sound harsh. I don't want to hurt anybody's feelings. But you know what? It just really doesn't matter what we think. I mean, it just really flat out doesn't matter. It's what the Word of God says that matters, not what we think. And we have to learn to not think about some things. We think about things too much. It's like when the lady said to me this morning when I was coming out to come over here, and it was about 9:30, and she said, man, you got to be tired because I'm tired. I said, I'm not going to think about that until about 5 o'clock today. And you know, when I was back in the room between the sessions, for me, somebody like me, sometimes it's just better if you keep going, because if you gear down, then it's hard to get back up again. And so, you know, I had coffee, and they were trying to feed me, and I'm trying to study, and I'm telling. I said, oh, Dave, I'm waning. I'm not going to think about that. Not going to think about that. I kept my mind on you and what God wanted me to do. And we'll think about the other thing when the time comes. And we don't have time to think about that right now. And some of you need to not think about things so much. You think too much about your problems and too much about this and too much about that. I remember somebody saying to me one time, well, how do you feel about all this traveling you do? I said, I don't know. I quit asking myself a long time ago. Stop asking yourself how you feel and what you think and what you want and learn to live a little bit deeper, go a little bit deeper and say, God, you know, I don't think it really matters what I feel or what I think or even what I want. Not that God doesn't care about those things in your life, but what would have happened when Jesus was in Gethsemane and getting ready to go to the cross if he would have stood there and told God what he thought, what he wanted, and what he felt? Don't make me come down there. I'm too tired to work at this. You gotta come on, think this over me. How much do you live by what you think? And if that ain't bad enough, you call your friends and ask them what they think. And that's really off the wall. And honestly and truly, how much do you live by how you feel? It's not that we can't do some things we feel, but if what we feel is coming between us and God, then God needs to come first and the feelings need to go by the wayside. Well, you ought to be a little more excited, but I'll work at it a little harder. See, here's the thing I'm trying to tell you. In here, this is exciting. You ain't got to do nothing but just sit there and just... Session one. Session two, pour it on. Session three. I'm starting to get a little tired, Lord. Session four. Session five. Oh, man, can this get any better? Home. Back in the tent. Come on. Back in the tent. Oh my gosh, same old, same old. I just don't think I can stand this anymore. This cracker box I live in. I'm so in the meeting for you, then it ain't working at all. It's got to work at home, when your kids aren't behaving right, when your husband makes you mad, when you don't have the money you need, when you don't feel good, when your neighbors gossip about you, when somebody hurts your feelings, when you got to forgive the same person for the same thing 20 times in a row. Thessalonians 5:8 says that we are to put on the helmet of hope. What do you think? Let's look at 1 Thessalonians 5:8. I don't mess my hair up for many people. You better appreciate this. Amazing. But we belong to the day, therefore let us be sober and put on the breastplate of faith and love, and for a helmet, the hope of salvation. Well, some of you got your wrong hat on. You got on your hopeless helmet on. You got to change hats today. Get on your helmet of hope. You got to think thoughts full of hope. If God can do it for anybody, God can do it for you. I don't care how long it takes. I'm not going to quit, and I'm not going to give up. Abraham waited long, and he endured patiently. And I can wait, too. And I can enjoy my life while I wait. And even though I'm in relationship with some people that I think sometimes are going to drive me mad, I can enjoy my life right in the midst of them, because nobody else is in control of my joy but me. And I'm going to step out, and God's going to use me, and I am going to be amazed. Romans 8, 5 through 7. Woohoo! For those who are according to the flesh and are controlled by its unholy desires, set their minds on and pursue those things which gratify the flesh. If you think about a chocolate cake long enough, you're going to go get one. Where the mind goes, the man follows. You think about what somebody did to you that hurt you, and when you see them, it's highly unlikely that you're going to be able to treat them in love. Be careful what you think about. I said, be careful what you think about. Be careful when you wake up in the morning what you think about. Be careful what you think about in the shower. Be careful what you think about while you're driving to work. This is your private life. This is the part of you that only you and God knows about. And this is where you got to live a holy life. This is where you got to do what's right when nobody's looking but God. Do you hear me? I don't care how much you underline your Bible, you can turn it into a coloring book. If you don't keep your mind right, it's not going to work for you. When you feel like your mind is going crazy, turn to Jesus. For those who are according to the flesh and are controlled by its unholy desires set their minds on and pursue those things which gratify the flesh. But those who are according to the Spirit and are controlled by the desires of the Spirit set their minds on and seek those things which gratify the Spirit. You got to think about God a lot. That's why I said last night how important it is to think about the things that God has done for you. Not just everything you don't have, but everything you do have. You know, I was really glad when I woke up this morning and I could just get up and go to the bathroom. I didn't have to have somebody put me in a wheelchair first and take me, then get me out of the wheelchair and set me on the pot, then get me off the pot and get me back in my bed. I could just get up and walk on my own 2 feet to the bathroom. I mean, I believe that'll just keep me going all day. That's enough right there just to keep me going all day. God is so good to us. See what he is doing, not what he's not doing. Let's continue on with this scripture, please. Now, the mind of the flesh, and I love this, is sense and reason without the Holy Spirit. You know how many things we reason ourselves right out of that are the will of God? God's not asking us not to use any sense and reason, but he wants us to do it in the Holy Spirit, not apart from the Holy Spirit. As soon as you start living out of your head and God is not involved, I mean, we are in trouble when we do that, because I can tell you that a lot of things that God does do not make sense. You think I don't have to fight the temptation to try to take over these meetings? And I mean, like last night, I mean, I thought, well, you know, God, I'm not really being too respectable up here. I'm standing here laughing like a fool, out loud, for no reason. And, you know, I could have reasoned myself right out of it. And there was a few times when I thought, now, Joyce, you got Baptists here and Methodists and Presbyterians and Catholics and Lutherans, and you know that they are not going to like this. You better straighten up. I thought, nope, I'm not going with sense and reason, because I knew that God wanted to do something in here last night, and I'm not to explain it to you. I have to live before God and let God do what he wants to in these services. Do you know how often God is cut out of the church service? And I'm going to make time for God to move in these services. Even like this morning when I talked to you about the power of God, and I just took maybe 4 minutes, just shut my mouth for a minute. If we would just shut our mouth for a minute and see what God wants to do. And I just kind of stood here and waited to see if God wanted to do anything. Now, if he would have done nothing, then I would have went on. But it was obvious he was touching people, and this one screaming and that one screaming. And I know there's some people who think, well, this is just a bunch of emotion. This is just stupid. You know, this is just all that Pentecostal nonsense. But I'm not responsible for what you think. I'm only responsible for letting God be God.
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7: You got to make sure Jesus is part of your marriage. And within the dialogue at the wedding in Cana, I love it where Mary says, do whatever he tells you.
8: Well, that's British evangelist J. John with an insightful message for how you can strengthen your marriage. We're so glad you've joined us today for Focus on the Family with Jim Daly. I'm John Fuller.
9: J. John always brings such great stories, and it was extra special to have his wife, Kelly, join us for this show. And we're so glad they made the long journey across the pond from London to be with us in studio to talk about their 42 years of marriage, which we all celebrate. We love marriage here at Focus on the Family. We're actually accused of making an idol out of marriage. And to that we say, of course not, but we want you to thrive in Christ in your marriage relationship. And that's why we're here. In 2025 alone, Focus on the Family helped strengthen almost 500,000 marriages. I'm so grateful for that. Those are couples in all stages, whether your marriage is in crisis, your marriage needs a little tune-up, or you're just looking for ways to love your spouse better. We have resources that will fit that entire spectrum, from our Hope Restored Marriage Intensives, our amazing team of Christian counselors, and our Focus on the Family broadcast app. We have something for your family. And I think you're really going to enjoy this show.
8: I would agree. And J. John has been here before, always well received by our audience. He has an evangelist's heart. He's brought the good news of Jesus Christ to 70 countries and has written over 50 books, over 1 million copies in print in 13 languages. And you're really in for a treat because, Jim, I mean, Kelly really brought out this wonderful heart for this guy that we've known. And with that, Jim, here's how you began today's program with J. John and his wife, Kelly.
9: J. John and Kelly, welcome to Focus on the Family. It's great to have you.
7: Jim, thank you for having us. And John, wonderful to be here with you.
10: So fun. Thanks for having us.
9: It is wonderful. You know, we've aired you on Focus on the Family many, many times, and the listeners love you. Yeah. I can just say it that way. You're always at the top of the responses that people provide focus, and they just love you. Of course, part of it's your accent, right?
7: Well, thank you, Jim. It reminds me of when Jesus rode on a donkey into Jerusalem. You know that the donkey thought it was all about him, and he was so excited. The people love me. They adore me. They don't even want me to get my feet dirty, so they're laying down their clothes. But we all know, don't we, what happened to the donkey when the donkey got to Jerusalem.
9: That is hilarious.
7: You never, ever heard of him again.
8: No, that was the end of it.
7: And we just carry Jesus, don't
9: we, Jim?
7: That's
9: so good, man. That's good. And you guys are here, and we're talking about marriage. And Kelly, it's so good to have you, because you're not always out there publicly, right?
10: No, that's right. Yeah, that's right, Jim. And it's an honor to be here. And yes, often you use the analogy of, sorry, I'm looking at my husband. use the analogy of there's a surprised woman behind a successful man.
7: Yes.
9: So. I like that, a surprised woman.
7: Surprised
9: Jean
7: woman.
9: Can feel your pain.
7: Yeah.
9: And,
7: yes.
9: But you've been married 42 years.
7: We have. We've got the silver medal. but we're going for gold.
9: Going for gold. That's good. And it's all been wonderful, right?
7: Well, 41 happy years.
9: Out of 42.
7: Yeah. I think that first year, Jim, was tough. You know, at Christmas time, when you bring a Christmas tree into your home, you have to rearrange the furniture.
9: Yeah.
7: But when you bring another person into your life, you've got to rearrange a lot more. And it does take time, and it takes adjustment to do that. Killy, you threw the salad spoons at me.
10: Well, yes, that's not my finest hour.
9: Yeah, we're kind of just putting all the bad stuff out there right at the front. But did you, well, I guess the question is, did you strike gold? Did you hit him?
10: No, fortunately. I mean, that would be terrible.
9: So you're not a good thrower of spoons.
10: Yeah. No.
9: But let me start a little back at when you met. And I understand a key part of your courtship was in part you giving your life to Christ.
10: Yes.
9: Describe that, because that is so powerful.
10: Oh, thank you. Yes. So I was brought up in a Christian family. But by the time I sort of hit 17, I was kind of, well, I put Jesus on hold, I say, you know, that it just didn't seem relevant at that time in my life. So roll on, I started at college, I was doing hotel management, and my father, in the vacation, he was a pastor actually, he said to me, why don't you open up a coffee shop in the church hall, which was right in the centre of Cambridge, which is a very busy university town.
9: Yeah, brilliant.
10: And the one thing he didn't mention was I would have to share the hall with the international student outreach that goes on in Cambridge, where the churches get together to reach out to all the overseas students who are coming to learn English.
9: So your dad had a little bit of a scheme there,
10: I
9: maybe.
10: I think he maybe did. He's never confessed it.
9: Yeah, right.
10: So I had to hand the keys over to this international outreach, to the leader of the first 2 weeks of the team. And I think the first thing I couldn't believe was students my age giving up their summer vacation to tell people about Jesus. I mean, that was the first thing. I was like, why would you even do that? Mm. And so we got chatting with the team leader. And one thing led to another. He kept saying, you know, you must come to one of the, you know, meetings that we're holding. I'm like, no, far too busy. You know, no. And I sat down one evening and I just said to my mum, actually, I said, I'm going. And I went to this meeting, and it was one of those things that, you know, it's the early 80s where you had drama and you had singing and you had, and it all was speaking to me. It was like my life being laid in front of me, and I was the first person to respond. Hmm. So I was followed up by my now husband.
9: Now that's an important part of the story. You called it pastoral encouragement follow-up.
7: Absolutely.
9: I mean, was it as pure as it sounds, or did you have a little scheme going?
7: Well, when I first met Killy, I realized she came from generations of missionaries and evangelists, and I realized that she was sitting on the fence. And sitting on the fence, Jim, is very uncomfortable place to be.
9: Yeah. Kelly, let me ask you this question, because so many people listening might have kids in that zone, 19, 20, somewhere in their 20s, and they're on the fence. You know, they're living where you were living. What encouragement would you give to the Christian parents to say, hold fast, don't give up hope.
10: Yes.
9: What kind of advice would you give them for their wayward child?
10: I would definitely say prayer. Prayer, I think, is the key. And there's that beautiful verse, you know, trust in the Lord, don't lean on your own understanding. And I think for our kids, it's so easy to lean on the circumstances that we see them in at this moment. Don't do that. Trust God. And, you know, the Lord knows. And I love that story of the Emmaus Road, where the, you know, those two on the road are walking what appears to be away from Jerusalem, and they're not sort of, you know, they should be in Jerusalem.

0: rejected his mother's Christian faith and got involved in all sorts of philosophies and alternative lifestyle. And his mother just prayed. But she didn't know that he was very intrigued by this street preacher. Mm. Yeah, interesting, you know, if you walk past the street preacher, you can, oh, dear, what are they doing? But he was intrigued by this street preacher and wanted to go and hear him as often as he could. And the mother just prayed. Anyway, 9 years later, he has an epiphany and he's totally transformed. And the mother's name is Monica and her son's name is Saint Augustine.
1: Oh, way to put that story together. Mm. Yeah, I mean, that's beautiful. That, you know, one of the prolific thinkers and writers in Christian history.
0: Yes.
1: Yeah. Yeah. Jay, let me ask you, you grew up Greek. Of course I saw the film My Big Fat Greek Wedding, I think it was called. And
0: yes,
1: is
0: it
1: true,
0: it was
1: the Windex thing about spraying Windex on injuries?
0: Well, Jim, when that movie came out, it was very popular. And friends of mine said, oh, Jay John, is that what Greek culture is like? And I said, no, it's worse. And, you know, that's culture... funny. I'm sure many of your listeners will agree, can be very restricting and can be very suffocating. Mm. My mother is a travel agent for guilt trips. So, you know, I only have to call my mother and, you know,
1: within
0: a minute or two, she's making me feel guilty about something.
1: Right. But you've managed that so well. But how did that shape your view of marriage? I mean, you're a young man, you've living in this Greek family and they have a particular idea of marriage and how marriages come together. And in that context, I mean, the in-law battles can be tough.
0: Oh,
1: and it sounds like you're describing a bit of that.
0: Oh, they were tough. I mean, when I introduced Killy to my parents, I mean, it was awful, wasn't it, Killy?
2: It was. It was brutal, actually.
3: Wow.
2: But God's grace, I think, protected us from not becoming bitter. So they didn't come to the wedding. They didn't come
0: because
2: to the wedding.
0: Killy's English, and they wanted me to marry a Greek, Cypriot.
1: And it meant that much to them.
0: Yes.
1: But they wouldn't even come to the wedding.
0: No.
2: Yeah.
1: That had to be crushing for you.
0: Yeah.
2: When I think back, I really do believe in God's grace.
0: It is God's grace.
2: Because we've, over the years, the relationship has improved. So, you know, for those who go through this, who are listening, you know, don't give up hope. And that verse from Romans.
0: Yes, God spoke to us through this verse in Romans, where it says, as much as it lies within you, keep the peace. And we felt the Lord said to us, don't judge them for the way they're reacting to you. As much as it lies within you, keep the peace. Mm.
1: Yeah.
0: And so we're like, okay, we've got to keep the peace. Let's honor them as best as we can. Mm. And I think the Lord has sustained us.
2: Yeah.
1: Well, I think we have a good basis for the families you're coming from. Let's turn into the marriage side of this. You do talk humorously about being married 42 years and 41 of them being so happy. Let's, of course, go to that 1 year you weren't doing so well. But it's this idea in the early part of marriage, a lot of traps can be set because you are trying to rearrange the furniture for Christmas and somebody new coming into your life. And it does change people. I think let's start with the spiritual concept of all this. Why did God do it this way? Why does he bring two different people together who think they have very little difference until they start, you know, brushing their teeth together in the morning and making meals together, and you find out, oh my gosh, she is not like me at all. So the why question, why did God do this?
0: Well, it helps produce the fruit of the Holy Spirit.
1: Bang, that's it.
0: It refines you. It's like sandpaper, just kind of refining you, and it really does. You know, you do... in marriage, you learn to exercise peace, patience, kindness, goodness, gentleness, faithfulness, and self-control.
1: It's kind of where you learn it, in my opinion.
0: I
1: mean, it's in marriage, if you're willing.
2: It's true.
0: I think so. Yeah. I think so.
2: I like that if you're willing. Yes.
0: Yeah, if you're willing.
2: You actually have to be willing. And, and I love it. And I'd like to just say that, you know, we are still learning.
1: Sure.
2: I think we can all testify to that.
1: Absolutely.
2: That,

0: better.
1: Yeah, it is. No, couples who are going to get married often say to Killy and me, oh, you know, what advice would you give us? What advice would you give us? And we've come up with four words, actually, Jim. And the first word is respect. I need to respect Killy. Killy needs to respect me. However, I need to be the kind of person that warrants Killy respecting me.
2: That's good.
1: You know, so, oh, wow. So what do I need to do? What does Killy need to do? The second word we use is responsibility. Many couples on their wedding day, they say, I do, and then they don't.
2: You know, man, that's good.
1: Yeah. You've got to, because in marriage, on the wedding day, you know, the minister will say, oh, today we witness two becoming one. And then the day after the honeymoon, we discover which one.
2: Yeah, that's for sure.
1: No, but you've got to take responsibility, don't we, Killy?
0: No, it's so true. It's so true. I mean, and you know, I think every couple would say this. They've got their responsibilities within the house and, you know, and outside of the house and things like that. But then there's also the responsibility you have together, that you work through things together as well. You can't just leave it all to one person. That's the important
2: right,
0: thing.
2: That's so true. Let's, to grab the listeners, pull us into those maybe not so comfortable early years, because everybody's going to attach to that, I think. Most people, they're going to say, yep, that's what we did too. What were some of those things dividing you? I mean, the common things. Describe in your situation what was happening that made it not so happy.
1: Well, I think one of us is tidy and one of us wasn't tidy.
2: That's a great way to put that. I need to learn from you
1: and,
2: how to do that.
1: One of us found that very frustrating and irritating. Mm. And isn't that interesting? Because in some ways, that's a minor thing.
2: Totally.
1: But the minor thing became a major thing.
2: Yeah.
1: And it kind of escalated.
0: Mm. Yeah. And actually, as well, I think you were traveling quite a lot as well. And I think, you know, you can both be really tired. And then you decide to have a deep discussion, and it's just not worth it.
2: Yeah, I really don't like those, just for the record.
0: It
3: seems like that's what married couples are supposed to do, is have deep conversations.
2: No.
0: Deep conversations when they're both absolutely shattered. Mm-hmm. Do not do it. you know, so I think as well that was a bit of a, you'd be away and I'd be like, right, we need to talk about this. It's like, you know, actually, hang on, let's have a nice good night's sleep and have a cup of coffee somewhere in the next day or something.
2: Killy, yeah. That's really important because you're describing a bitterness, a root of resentment that begins to spin in you.
0: Yes.
2: And this can be the husband or the wife, but there's something going on. Now you're not feeling treated fairly. You feel ignored. You feel like you're not being heard. I know I'm hitting all the hot buttons through experience.
0: No. That's a great way. Actually, that's a great way of describing it. And do you know, I had an older woman who was in my life. She's a wonderful lady. And she came along to me one day and she actually said to me, and I didn't think I was particularly like this, but she said to me fairly early on, I think we had young children, but fairly early on in our marriage, self-pity is a sin. Mm. And I remember being like, I don't think I dwell in self-pity. But you know, that bitterness, that root that starts to take place actually is so dangerous in marriage.
2: It's like a weed.
0: Yes. Yeah. And you're not always aware of it, but it's there, just building, getting tangled up. Mm. And then something else comes along and it's sort of, oh, let's put that in there as well. And so actually that was my wake-up call when she said that, actually. And that was when I thought, no, you have to push into the Lord. Yeah.
2: In that regard, though, to me, it always feels like a Y in the road emotionally for that person, whether it's the husband or the wife. And you have to make a choice. You have to decide, A, you have to be aware that this is in me.
0: Yeah.
2: So that's knowing your heart.
0: Yeah.
2: B, am I going to choose to go down this bad path or am I going to find a way to go down a good path?
0: Yeah.
2: And that navigation is so critical.
0: Yeah.
2: And I think a lot of wives, let's put it in that position. You're the wife.
0: Yeah.
2: How do you arrest the weed? How do you pull the weed and move in the better direction with your husband who's demonstrating office behavior that is really making you angry, and then do it with sincerity and with a Christ-like heart?
0: Do you know, looking back, hindsight's a great thing, isn't it?
1: Yes.
0: But it took me a long time, actually, if I'm really honest. But, you know, it is our identity in Christ, actually, that I think is the root, that once we've grasped that, that we are his child, we're his, you know, he loves us, we, you know, he adores us, he died for us. Once we've really got that and understood it and the whole transforming of the mind, you can relate so much better, whether it's to your husband or to your, well, any relationship really. But, you know, that knowing who you are, so you're totally secure in who you are, and out of that, dealing with the conflict.
2: Well, and so many bouquets are won with that.
0: Yeah.
2: You know what I mean?
0: Yeah.
2: In a mature Christian attitude, the relationship changes because you truly are not resentful or bitter anymore. You're not rooted in the bad guy's fruit.
0: Yeah.
2: You're rooted in the good guy's fruit. And that's a good place to be.
0: Yeah.
1: And sensitivity, Jim, I think is very important. And I remember I came back from being on a mission, and lots of people had come to Christ, and even though I was exhausted, I was exhilarated. And so I come back and I'm telling Killy all of this. Mm. And I remember Killy going, well, should I tell you what my life was like while you were away? I had three screaming children in the car driving to church, and I was shouting at them in the car, stop doing that, stop hitting each other, and then getting three children out and saying, hello, God bless you, God bless you. And she said, that's my world.
2: Mm.
1: And it was a wake-up call for me, really. Not that it was inappropriate for me to share what had happened, but to be more sensitive of what was life like for Killy while I was away.
2: How did, I mean, this is practical stuff for marriage. How did you do that? And men, I'm telling all the women listening, men need to hear somebody say, this is how you do that. Mm-hmm. We don't intuitively figure it out. Mm-hmm. How did you do that? What did you say? How did she feel heard and seen?
1: Well, do you know, I think I'm right. Well, correct me, Killy. But I like the word intentionality, Jim. I really, even though I came back from missions exhausted, I really tried to be there, to be attentive, and to step up with all the chores that needed doing in the house. How can I help Killy? What can I do? How can I help with the kids? How can I just ease the burden and the stress on her? And I really had to work hard at it because I felt so exhausted.
2: Mm.
1: And that was one thing I would do. And also, we were very good at carving out time. Okay, let's have tomorrow morning off. Let's just go for a walk. Let's just go and have a coffee. We were quite good at that, weren't we?
0: We were. And actually, holidays became a lot more important as well. And I used to call it regrouping. So you know, you have to take time to work at things and not just prioritize ministry or work if you're in the workplace. Or, you know, you often say that thing about the Lord of the work.
1: Yes. Sometimes I think those people, I mean, look, we're all in ministry, but then there's ministry. But I think those of us in ministry, sometimes the work of the Lord becomes more important than the Lord of the work.
2: Mm. Oh, without a doubt.
1: You know, and you can have so many irons in the fire that you've actually put the fire out.
2: Yeah.
1: And you need to stoke up the fire.
2: Well, those are good, good premise.
1: And we wrap our day and our everything that we do from the morning in prayer to the evening in prayer. The first thing we do when we wake up, we're in bed, we wake up, we have a cuddle. That means a hug. We have a hug, and then we pray the Lord's Prayer. That's the first thing we do. And then we pray for the family, we pray for the day, and we pray for those who are sick. And we end our night with prayer.
2: Well, that's good advice. And I think that's something everybody could apply who believes in Jesus, because it will, you will see the fruit of the Spirit in your life if you're doing those things. And I want to come back next time and continue the discussion and talk about these things that we can do in marriage that really predicts a great outcome. A happy marriage for a long time. Some people are going, I can't even imagine that. But actually, you
1: can. Till death do us part.
2: Amen. So we'll pick up next time if you're willing to stick it out with us here, and we'll continue the discussion. Thanks for being with us.
1: Thank you.
3: And that'll conclude part one of our conversation with British evangelist Jay John and his delightful wife, Killy. What a blessing to have them here with us. And I trust that their joy in Christ has really encouraged you. Look for Jay John and Killy's devotional. It's called Marriage Works, and it's available at a bookstore or an online retailer. 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I'm John Fuller.
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4: I've been hearing a lot about sheep lately. Not the fluffy kind, but about people and sheeple. 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His goodness and love will follow you all the days of your life.
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2: Most of us, if not all of us, have secrets. Some of them might be perhaps secrets that we would never dare tell anyone. And if they're secrets of the bad kind, then you might understand what shame is. Shame is the worst, isn't it? But there is a way in which you will never be ashamed. Indeed, shame is one of the worst of human emotions. Shame is different to guilt. Guilt tells you that what you did was rubbish. Shame tells you that you are rubbish. It is shame that keeps people imprisoned in abusive relationships. It's shame that keeps people enslaved in the worst addictions. It does these things by telling you that you are unworthy of being loved, so you try to fill the aching hole within you in ways that cause you harm. Jesus can deliver you from shame. Remember, the Bible says, anyone who believes in him will never be put to shame.
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3: Ever felt like you or your life is a big mistake? I'm Danny Sinnott with Another Brave to Go. If there's one lie the enemy wants to bust your chops with, it's the lie that you or your life is a big mistake. Been there? Me too. I've seen him pull this stuff over and over again in my life and also in the lives of people I know. Whether it's reminding them that they're a result of an unwanted or accidental pregnancy, that they've messed up their life so badly with unhealthy choices or been hurt too badly or abused, that their life's too broken to repair. But the fact remains that none of this is true, and I know because I've been there and recovered. But I recovered because of the truth of God's love, and so can you. In Isaiah chapter 44, verse 24, it says, "Thus says the Lord, your Redeemer, who formed you from the womb. I am the Lord who made all things, who alone stretched out the heavens and who spread out the earth by myself." And Ephesians chapter 1 verse 5, which says, "He predestined us for adoption to sonship through Jesus Christ in accordance with his pleasure and will." The truth is that you're on the planet and breathing right now because God chose you and made you before any of your days came to be for a unique purpose that no one else on the whole planet can fulfill. Your past doesn't get to decide your future. Your Creator does. He can turn your biggest mess into your biggest masterpiece. He has incredible plans waiting for you. But will you choose to embrace them? 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
4: Here is something we need to know. The kingdom of Jesus Christ is the realm of truth, but the kingdom of the devil is the realm of appearances. When Jesus says, "I am the truth," he's saying that his kingdom isn't about appearances. It's about reality. Jesus is making a statement about the nature of ultimate reality. 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You might have heard people say, hopefully not to you, get a real life. Well, that's what Jesus is saying when he says, "I am the truth." He's inviting you to get a real life by entering into a relationship with him. He's inviting you to reject the superficial, the shallow, and the false, and to live in the truth. Remember, real life is found only in Jesus.
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2: Are you sick of grey sky days? I'm Danny Sinnott with another Brave to Go. It's no secret that I'm not a fan of winter, cold wind or grey sky days, but sometimes grey sky days have nothing to do with the weather, just a spiritually winter season. A few years ago when I was in the depths of anxiety disorder, the grey sky days seemed like they would last forever, one on top of the other with no rest. Anxious, tension, fear, exhaustion, heart palpitations, day in, day out. But God sent a friend to me who'd struggled and survived and who brought me hope. Shared experiences, strategies, prayer, and the promise of blue sky days. She taught me how to be in the moment, to embrace the blue sky moments, even if they were the 5 or 10 minutes of peace that I felt during the day, reminding me that those blue sky moments would eventually extend into blue sky days and eventually winter would fade away. And it did. God has more in store for your life than you can imagine, both here on earth and for eternity. In 1 Corinthians chapter 2, it says, "It is written, no eye has seen, no ear has heard, and no human mind can even imagine the things that God has prepared for those who love him. These things God has revealed to us by his Spirit." So look for the blue sky moments and look forward to the blue sky days. They're coming. For more resources, podcasts and videos on doing life together, head on over to our website, braveenough.org.
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5: 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It's all

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3: Ever felt jealous or threatened by the success of others? I'm Danny Sinnott with Another Brave to Go. Maybe you've been guilty of jealousy and rivalry or been on the receiving end of it. Jealousy and rivalry are dangerous emotions rooted in personal insecurity, and it can quickly get us off track from our own calling and damage relationships. It's so dangerous, in fact, that in the Bible, in the book of James, it refers to it as demonic. But if you are bitterly jealous and there is selfish ambition in your heart, don't cover up the truth by boasting and lying, for jealousy and selfishness are not God's kind of wisdom. Such things are earthly, unspiritual, and demonic. The silly thing about rivalry is that in the kingdom, there's actually no real competition, because God has given us each a unique calling and predestination that no one else can steal. But we can hinder it when we covet someone else's calling instead of focusing on our own. And when we do this, we're never fulfilled. In Galatians chapter 6, verse 4, it says, "Pay careful attention to your own work, for then you will get the satisfaction of a job well done, and you won't need to compare yourself to anyone else." You have been created with a unique personality, gifts and talents and situations timed with God's precision in the lives of others that He's planned for you to impact. Encourage others. They're not a threat. Work alongside each other for the kingdom. Sharpen each other instead of cutting each other down. Banish jealous rivalry. Embrace the amazing calling you've been given, and trust God to bless you with the desires of your heart that God is waiting to unlock. For more resources, podcasts, and videos on doing life together, head on over to our website, braveenough.org.
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0: My name's Carl Tinian, and this is The Creative Word. We're still on the topic of beauty. Many years ago, I worked in an old people's nursing home, and I was a cleaner. And I'd clean people's rooms, but I was allowed at the end of each time to sit on people's beds and chat to them about their life. And I would ask questions about what they'd learn and what they would do differently. And it was a profound experience and a real privilege to be able to spend time with people in this way. I learned a lot, and even as a young man, it really made me think about what is a life lived well. There was one lady in particular who was about 96 years old. She couldn't walk anymore, but she had the most beautiful eyes. And her eyes sparkled and really lit up a room, and I loved spending time with her. She made me feel better about my life. And every time I left her, I felt optimistic. I felt full of hope. And I guess beauty in this context is not cosmetic. There's nothing physical about it, if you like. It was her life, it was her heart and her mind and those sparkly eyes. But I saw the whole person and she shone to me. I want you to think about human beauty in this way, something that is a life lived well and something that shines out from our innermost being. I'd love you to be able to think about it in such a way that it gives you a goal to move towards, something to aspire to for your own life, a new definition to hang the word beauty upon. May you live a life lived well, a beautiful life. My name's Carl Tinian, and this has been The Creative Word.
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2: 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How much more do we struggle to understand how God forgives us, because God is totally not like us? God is what we call omniscient. That means that he knows everything.

0: past, present and future. And that must also be how he forgives. Billy Graham said, God's forgiveness is not just a casual statement. It is the complete blotting out of all dirt and degradation of your past, present and future. And this gift of forgiveness and eternal life must naturally motivate you to become a better person and to forgive others. Of course, God is right there for you to help you do just that. God doesn't forgive conditionally, partially, grudgingly. An infinite God forgives infinitely. Remember, if you're with Jesus, you're completely forgiven.
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3: It would be nice if all kids could be at the top of the class, but in the real world, some kids simply lag behind the rest. I'm Brett Ryan for Focus on the Family Australia. Raising a chronic underachiever can be a challenge. 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For more on parenting, go to families.org.au and check us out on Facebook.

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0: 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Applications are now open for Strand Ephemera 2027, which transforms Townsville's iconic Strand into an extraordinary outdoor gallery. 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
3: You know that feeling of not belonging? I get that feeling whenever I'm in a crowded room with people I don't know. Yeah, you guessed it. I love networking, not. Did you know that if you've chosen Jesus as your Lord and Saviour, you not only belong to Him now, but you will always belong to Him. You will never stop belonging to Him for as long as you hold on to His friendship. Some people think that when they're doing fine, God loves them. But whenever they stuff up, God kind of disowns them. It's like living like a yo-yo, up and down all the time. But God's not like that. God doesn't cast you out just because you're having a bad day. When you've accepted His invitation, you always belong to the Lord. Even dying doesn't stop you from belonging to the Lord. The Bible says whether we live or die, we belong to the Lord. Remember, you need never feel like you don't belong ever again.
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2: In this bulletin, Victorian doctors announce further strike action and a fiery session in Federal Parliament. With more, I'm Tracy Weir. Market analysts say the Reserve Bank has to think hard about whether it decides to raise interest rates again. Latest data shows Australia's unemployment rate has risen to 4.7%, its highest level in 5 years. Just over 39,000 jobs were lost over the month. Motley Fool Chief Investment Officer Scott Phillips says the RBA is in a tricky situation.
3: How do they balance out their two mandates, which are, as you said, it's full employment and price stability? You can't have both at the same time. It's a devil's bargain. You end up with one or the other, and the Reserve's got a very difficult decision to make.
2: The Reserve Bank raised rates to 4.6% in September. The Prime Minister says cutting the private health rebate for over 65s is the best way to support Australia's ageing population. The government has reintroduced its bill after it was voted down late on Wednesday. Legislation currently lacks a clear path through the Senate, but the Greens may back it if pensioners are exempt. Anthony Albanese telling Parliament the bill is critical to funding aged care.
4: We have an ageing of the population. We will need more resources to go into aged care. And we have a view that you have to find some of that money through sensible reform, which is what this is.
2: The government says the savings amount to $3 billion, which will be funnelled into aged care. All bathrooms in the Australian Navy's fleet of vessels will be inspected for security reasons. It's understood earlier this week a recording device was discovered inside a female bathroom on a ship in Cairns. An ADF member has been identified as a person of interest. The ADF says the incident has been referred to the Joint Military Police Unit. Frustrated Victorian doctors will strike next week, fed up with the Carroll government ignoring their concerns around understaffing and unsafe working conditions threatening patient safety. Doctors will walk off the job for 12 hours on Wednesday and rally outside State Parliament. Dr. Gavin White from AMA Victoria says it's an unprecedented situation.
5: This has never happened before, or certainly not within my lifetime. And it is the longest stoppage that I believe the doctors have ever held in this state, if that gives a sign of our seriousness and commitment.
2: Emergency departments and intensive care units will be excluded from the strike action. A former Marine is suing an Oregon school district after its homeschooling program refused to reimburse her as promised for Christian-based curriculum and supplies. Christian mother Tessa Bolzen says she was denied the funding because the curriculum included scripture and references to God. She proved it was blatant religious discrimination after she was quickly reimbursed for LGBT-based educational books, which she bought to test the bias. Her lawyers from Alliance Defending Freedom said it was a clear violation of the First Amendment of the US Constitution. 80,000 people have packed the Dallas Cowboys Stadium to hear Atlanta pastor Philip Anthony Mitchell. He led prayer and worship and urged people to return to the foundations of the Christian faith. The pastor leads the 2819 church, named for the verse of the Great Commission. That's the latest news. Sport is next.
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2: Turning to sport, and Australia survived a scare to win the Rugby League World Cup opener in Sydney 24-22. The Kangaroos able to overcome a defiant New Zealand side, scoring the winner with just 5 minutes remaining. Jack Bostock scoring a hat-trick for the Aussies on his debut. In the AFL, GWS isn't giving up its pursuit of Western Bulldogs player Tim English despite the trade period reaching its end. That's the latest Vision National News. I'm Tracy Weir.
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1: Where's my weather page gone? I had the weather page up. I'm going to have to put this into the search engine. Enter rundos.com weather for Townsville. Excuse me. Prior proper planning prevents pitifully poor performance. Okay, here we go. I've got it in front of me now. Morning, by the way. Happy Friday. Currently sitting on 24 degrees out there and going for a top of 30 today. Rain. Rain expected today here in Townsville. Okay, good to know. And a wet weekend as well. It looks like some rain over the weekend. 80% chance of up to 5 millimetres over the weekend and not quite getting into the 30s. 29s on both Saturday and Sunday. Yeah, good morning, by the way. I hope your morning's going well so far. Do you love coffee? You're a bit of a coffee drinker. I am. I like the process of making a coffee. We've got an espresso machine at home. And I guess I've transitioned from flat whites to more long blacks of late because of a time efficiency, perhaps, that I can't be bothered to steam in the milk. On the weekend, I usually steam the milk, but during the week, nah. Just pull a shot, hot water, good to go. We have a little process. When we go camping in our caravan, we have a little process as well to make sure that we have lovely coffee to enjoy. A little stovetop goes on the gas burner. Something that me and Jen, we love having a coffee together. Anyway, if you're a regular coffee drinker and you stop having coffee, it hurts your brain, doesn't it? A coffee headache. Why is this a thing? Why do we get headaches when we stop drinking coffee? I'll tell you why. I've got the science behind it and I'll share it with you in just a moment with the random fact of the day. It's Switchfoot. In the meantime, it's called Meant to Live. Happy Friday.

0: Switchfoot and Meant to Live, as we do. We're doing our random fact of the day here.
1: And now it's time for your random fact of the day. Where do they find this stuff that was so random?
0: Okay, I think we established the fact that you and me love coffee. Can I make you a coffee? Can I make you one? I just grind the beans. Put this in here. Run this up. Had it. A long black, yeah, that's how I like it too. Just coffee.
1: There we go.
0: That'll make you feel better. Oop. A little bit more. I can get a little bit more into your cup. Let me... Yep. Ah, what the heck? I'll just dip it all in. That's right to the tippy top. Sugar? Yep. Give it a bit of a stir. There we go. Drink that. That'll make you feel much better. Coffee. We all love coffee. Most people do. But when you stop drinking coffee, why is it that we get a headache when we stop drinking coffee? Okay, so here's the science behind it. So caffeine blocks a chemical called adenosine. I'm not good at saying weird words. Anyway, it blocks a chemical, which makes you feel sleepy. That's what the chemical normally does. It also causes blood vessels in your brain to narrow, okay? When you stop drinking coffee, your brain is suddenly without a usual caffeine dose, okay? So those blood vessels widen in your brain. This changes, like, the blood flow and can contribute to a headache. Your brain needs time to adjust, and without caffeine, you might also feel tired, irritable, struggle to concentrate, and we know what it's like, yeah. So that's why. Your brain becomes dependent upon it. Usually 12, 24 hours a headache goes, but it can last a day or two if you're, you know, love a little bit of caffeine. Yeah. A good way to get around it or to help is drinking lots of water during that day, or perhaps, popping some Panadol can help as well. But in my case, it doesn't always take it all away. But yeah, there you go. Bottoms up. Let's drink and be happy. Copy.

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Oh, we're looking forward to the weekend. I'm looking forward to the weekend. Out of the routine, doing something different, hanging out with friends, some family. Got a wedding on, actually, tomorrow. Looking forward to that. I'm the guy, I don't know why, but they've put me in charge of sound for the wedding. Yeah, the DJ for the wedding. No idea why they picked me, but anyway, looking forward to that one. Anyway, weekend not too far away. To help us get there, got some encouragement, some words to live by here. This one comes from Titus 3, verse 5, which says, "He saved us not because of any works of righteousness that we have done, but because of his own pity and mercy, by the cleansing of the new birth, regeneration, and renewing of the Holy Spirit." Yeah. That's from Titus 3 and verse 5. If you want to check it out for yourself, it can sound a bit strange if that's the first time you've heard that verse. It's like, wait, what is going on in that verse? But anyway, check it out for yourself. It's in the Bible. There's a book called Titus. Look up chapter 3 and then verse 5. And you can read more around it to give you a bit more context.

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1: In stories making news, Australia will provide maritime drones to Fiji's military in a bid to bolster security in the Pacific. The Australian-made Blue Bottle vessels will be gifted as part of a military partnership between the two countries. Australians are one step closer to having greater control over their social media feeds as the Greens look set to support the government's digital duty of care legislation if penalties are increased. Frustrated doctors in Victoria will strike next week, fed up with the state government ignoring their concerns around understaffing and unsafe working conditions threatening patient safety. Doctors will walk off the job for 12 hours on Wednesday and rally outside the Victorian Parliament. Ukrainian drones have attacked a refinery in Russia hours after the President Vladimir Zelensky said a brief truce spurned by Moscow was over. Turning to sport, and in AFL, retired Premiership player for Richmond, Nathan Broad, has been appointed as development coach at Fremantle. That's the news and sport headlines. More details soon.
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just thinking about how awesome it is to live in North Queensland here and so many beautiful places here in Townsville, but also a little bit of a drive out of Townsville. One of the places I love to visit, and I don't go there enough, maybe once, maybe twice a year, if I'm lucky. Such a great little community and a little bit cooler as well, up on the ridge, up on the range, Paluma. Our beloved friends up at Paluma. So this one's for you. We see you. You've been through a lot with the landslides and the flooding a couple of years back and the road getting rebuilt up the range there to where you are. And, we just acknowledge that you're a beautiful little community up there. And you've got something special coming to your neck of the woods this weekend. You've got the Paluma, the Road to Recovery Roadshow, heading your way this Saturday. So we had the Get Ready Townsville event last weekend here in Townsville, and this is sort of a similar sort of thing. So free community event with live music for the kids, activities, sausage sizzle, prizes, and plenty of local services to connect with. So this is basically you head along this, and it's an opportunity to like pick up on practical information, resources to help your household, you know, people that you live with, prepare for, respond to, and recover from severe weather. This Saturday, 10 a.m. to 1 p.m. at the Paluma Community Centre. And something that caught my eye about this one, and you know that it's just going to be very Palumified, is the, where did I put it? It's over here somewhere. Oh, yeah. The live music. They have the Hidden Valley Honky Tonka. I don't know. I don't know what that means.

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0: All right. On a Friday, we do a little thing where we gather around and we light a candle and we stick it onto a cake and we get around it and we sing this. Make sure you put your name into the Live FM birthday book, which is on our website, because I'll be picking someone who's had a birthday this week and giving them a call, spin up the birthday wheel, and what it lands on, you win. We've got $100 money cash on there. We've got tickets over to Magnetic Island, or perhaps a movie sounds good for you, the cinemas. Cafe vouchers, gelato vouchers, could be yours. A shout out to those who are celebrating birthdays this week. There's quite a few. To Dennis, Lorne, Jackie, Lindsay, Frederick, Karina, Jacko, Mary, Jeffrey, Samantha, Ingrid, Kelly, Lisa, Yaku, Mary, Jackie, and Shanae. Happy birthday. My birthday song ran out. That's how many names there are. You can still pop your name into the birthday book at livefm.com.au, but we'll spin up the birthday wheel later on this morning.
1: You stumble through your days. Got your head hung low, your sky's a shade of grey, like a zombie in a maze. You're asleep in

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2: In this bulletin, Sydney Airport disrupted by strike action and the government confident in its duty of care legislation. With the details, I'm Tracy Weir. Analysts say the Reserve Bank has a tough decision to make about another interest rate rise. Data shows Australia's unemployment rate has risen to 4.7%, its highest level in 5 years. Just over 39,000 jobs were lost in the past month. SEEK economist Blair Chapman says a rate rise is likely soon.
3: I think it makes it a little bit more line ball, but I still think on the margin they're likely to increase rates. And I think that is because they're focused on inflation at the moment. We heard before the last meeting and we've heard since that they're really concerned that inflation's not going to get back to their target for quite some time. And so that's their focus at the moment.
2: Data also revealed fewer people are active in the jobs market. Security workers at Sydney Airport are walking off the job amid an ongoing dispute over pay and working conditions. Staff members will strike across the domestic and international terminals until 10 this morning and again this afternoon. They're calling for more full-time positions and balanced rostering. Fear of missing out is preventing young Australians from disconnecting from social media. A Headspace survey shows more than half of respondents are overwhelmed by the amount of information they are receiving. 51% would like to switch off, but are concerned they might miss something. Meantime, the federal government maintains its digital duty of care legislation will not infringe on free speech online. The proposed law requires tech companies to take active steps to protect users from harmful content. The opposition claims the bill will censor political debate. Communications Minister Annika Wells insists the concerns are unfounded.
4: We are not controlling free speech. We are not conducting covert surveillance. In response to concerns we heard during the exposure draft consultation, and to make this abundantly clear, we have removed the ministerial rulemaking power to define new harms in the final bill.
2: The government is hopeful of passing the legislation by Christmas. Nepalese police have arrested 24 South Korean Christians after complaints were lodged against them for illegal religious teaching. They were detained while interacting with believers at the Nepal New Covenant College, which has been teaching theology to local Christians for 13 years. The head of the college insisted they were not preaching or sharing the gospel in public with the intention of converting anyone. Persecution watchdogs say it is a sign of growing hostility toward active Christianity in Nepal, which is more than 80% Hindu. Colombia has become the 10th nation to open an embassy in Jerusalem. This week's inauguration marked a dramatic reversal of the previous Colombian government's hostile policies toward Israel. The new conservative government has also announced a major initiative to combat anti-Semitism. That's the latest news. Sport is next.
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2: Turning to sport, and Jack Bostock has scored a hat-trick in his Kangaroos debut in Australia's Rugby League World Cup win over New Zealand, the Dolphin earning Man of the Match honours in the two-point win in the tournament opener. Speaking to Seven, Bostock says it's a dream come true.
5: Oh, I can't put it into words. It was everything I've ever dreamed of, put on this green and gold jersey, and to be here and get a win and score a couple of tries off the back of a couple of good kicks is on there. It makes it a little bit better.
2: In the meantime, Kalyn Ponga looks set to miss the rest of the tournament, believed to have suffered a broken arm in the loss. And supercars will return to Phillip Island in Melbourne, replacing the MotoGP. A 5-year deal will be announced by the Carroll government today for a Phillip Island 500 to enter the supercars calendar from next year. And Australia's opened its track cycling world championship campaign with a silver medal in the men's team sprint in Shanghai. That's the latest Vision National News. I'm Tracy Weir.
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Welcome to Friday morning here in lovely North Queensland. Beautiful day set up for us here. 24 degrees out there at the moment and 30 is the expected high. Chance of rain for today, the Bureau is saying. 80% chance of up to 5 millimetres and same predicted for over the next few days. Could be a little bit of rain over the weekend. Random fact of the day, why is it that we get a headache when we stop drinking coffee? Do you drink coffee every day? Have you had your coffee already? Why is it that we get a headache when we don't have our coffee? I'll tell you the science behind this one in just a moment, okay? Also, I'll let you know what's going on in Townsville over the weekend. A few great things going on, and I'll let you know what they are. Here's some Delta Goodrum and In This Life.

0: Thank you, Deltra. In this life, okay, we have our random fact of the day here, ready to go.
1: And now it's time for your random fact of the day. Where do they find this stuff that was so random?
0: Have you had your coffee yet this morning? No? Oh, let me make you one. I'll just, let me whip you up a coffee. Long Black, yep, coming right up. You're going to love this one.
1: There we go.
0: That'll help. A little bit more, perhaps.
1: Oh, what the heck.
0: I'll just tip it all in. Yep, there we go. Sugar? There we go. Yep, that's it. Okay, and sugar. Yep, okay. There you go. That'll fix the situation. Okay, so this is what happens. If you're a regular drinker of coffee and then you stop drinking coffee, this is the science behind it. So caffeine, which is in coffee, blocks a chemical in your body which makes you feel sleepy, okay? It also causes blood vessels in your brain to narrow. So when you stop drinking it, your brain suddenly is without its usual caffeine, and those blood vessels widen. And this can change the blood flow and contribute to a headache in your head. So caffeine's actually altering the blood flowing in your head brain. And when you stop, your brain doesn't like it. So your brain needs time to adjust to not be used to caffeine, you see. It can last like a day or so, but perhaps if you're more a frequenter of more caffeine, then it can last, you know, a couple of days to get rid of the headache. My advice... pop a few Panadol and drink lots and lots of water. But until then, bottoms up. Enjoy your coffee this morning, hey?
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Alex Warren there and Emerald Eyes. News headlines not too far away. Got some words to live by here for you. Some encouragement to help you on your way through into the weekend. This is from Matthew 11, verse 28, which says, "Come to me, all who labour and are heavy laden and burdened, and I will cause you to rest. I will ease and relieve and refresh your souls." If you summarise the three words, you could say, "Come for rest," or "Jesus gives rest." That's Matthew 11 and 28. Okay, Blanca here and Jekyll and Carr with New Day.

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1: In stories making news, the federal government maintains its digital duty of care legislation will not infringe on free speech online. The proposed law requires tech companies to take active steps to protect users from harmful content. Australia's unemployment rate edged up to 4.7% in September, above the market expectations and the highest level in 5 years. Meantime, demand for AI skills in Australian job advertisements has risen over 70% in the past year. Employers are increasingly seeking tech-savvy workers across professional services. Security workers at Sydney Airport are walking off the job amid an ongoing dispute over pay and working conditions. Staff members across the domestic and international terminals will strike until 10 this morning and again this afternoon. Wallabies coach Les Kiss has been forced into a backline reshuffle ahead of tomorrow's final Bledisloe Cup match against the All Blacks. A leg injury for Ben Donaldson sees Brumbies playmaker Declan Meredith handed the number 10 jersey. That's the news and sport headlines. More details soon.
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Some Smashing Pumpkins at 1979, almost 20 to 8 o'clock in the morning. This is Live FM's last week where you can nominate a shining star here in our community. 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A couple of examples and finalists that have been nominated is Centrecare North Queensland. So they support individuals, families, communities through counselling, disability services and family assistance, education programs promoting well-being, inclusion and stronger community connections. Also, Althea Projects here in Townsville, they work in the area of crisis care, foster, kinship support, homelessness services and emergency relief. Also, The Stable. Townsville's Christmas Festival, they're a finalist as well. Great charity in Townsville celebrating Christmas here in our city. The Battle Initiative as well is listed on there as a finalist. So they work in supporting veterans and those who have served. And there's many others as well. You know, food relief pantries and ones like that can be nominated as a Live FM Shining Star. So get to it. Today's the day. Go to our website, livefm.com.au, to do that. Here's some one.

Brit Nicole. It's about 7:45, and I just want to say it's a beautiful day here in Townsville. And I want to say Bula Vanaka to you. Yeah. Our Fijian community here in Townsville celebrating Fijian Independence, Day of Independence, earlier this month on the 10th of October, 6 days ago. And here in Townsville tomorrow is Fiji Day Celebration happening out at the James Cook University, Joe Baker Field, from 8 a.m. to 6 p.m. Traditional Fijian dancing, live music, cultural village featuring traditional arts, crafts, weaving and cooking, kids and family activities, sports competitions, bit of rugby, bit of touch on the side, love that, and health and wellbeing information, awards and a closing ceremony to wrap it up. Happy out at the Joe Baker Field, James Cook University, a wonderful thing to get along to and experience some traditional Fijian culture. Love that, so good. Imagine Dragons here and On Top of the World.

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2: Loneliness is an epidemic that ravages lives everywhere. But when you feel the dark pit of loneliness in your heart, remember this story. There was this time when the nation of Israel was under attack, and a man called Elisha and his servant were besieged in a city surrounded by an army of the enemy. The servant was terrified. And so the prophet Elisha said to him, "Don't be afraid. Those who are with us are more than those who are with them." Then Elisha prayed that his servant's eyes be opened. And when he looked again, he saw the hills around the city filled with horses and chariots of fire, the armies of heaven sent for their protection. Jesus is always right there where he has promised you that he will always be, right there by your side. And he is the commander of the hosts of heaven. So remember, you're not alone.
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2: In this bulletin, the Coalition won't support a free trade deal with the EU and a win for Australia in the Rugby League World Cup. With the details, I'm Tracy Weir. The Coalition will oppose the free trade deal between Australia and the EU, which would be worth around $10 billion a year. Shadow Trade Minister Matt Canavan says the deal is bad for Australian agricultural producers. Labor says the Coalition would undermine Australia's reputation if it opposes the agreement in a parliamentary vote. Passengers at Sydney Airport are being warned of disruptions as hundreds of contracted security staff strike over job security and pay. Certus employees will hold 2 4-hour stoppages, one of them now underway. It'll run until around 10 this morning. Transport Workers Union National Secretary Michael Caine claims workers are constantly having hours cut and rosters changed.
3: It's not what these workers want to do to create disruption, but the fault of this lies squarely at the feet of Sydney Airport. It's a downward spiral of changing contracts, squeezing these operators that perform this critical task.
2: The stoppages will take place at both the domestic and international terminals. Brisbane appears to be losing its big country town appeal, according to a new poll. The Demsos AU data reveals over half of respondents believe the description is no longer true, with many flagging housing unaffordability, congestion and overcrowding among the major concerns facing the River City. The cost of running the state of Victoria has blown out by almost $1 billion since May. Spending has surged by $7.9 billion in just 12 months. The annual financial report reveals general government expenses hit $112 billion last financial year, $891 million above the official forecast. It's been driven by a jump in the public service payroll and the latest round of big pay rises, which grew $2.3 billion over the year to $46 billion. Donald Trump has joked that a lifelike robot could replace him on the campaign trail as he admitted getting little sleep during his packed schedule. The US president made the remarks while talking about his voice, saying he hoped it would hold out.
4: I could maybe get one of those beautiful robots that they make nowadays and make them look just like me and you wouldn't know the difference. They make them pretty good. Send them out on the trail. I could sit home and watch them on television.
2: The US midterms are in November. Supporters of an English church have delivered a petition with 27,000 signatures to the Gloucester City Council calling for it to withdraw a community protection notice against the Bread of Life Community Church. The unprecedented use of the protection notice could criminalise the church's pastor and its members for their Christian outreach in the city centre, which includes street preaching. If the notice is not withdrawn, the church will challenge it in court next week. What used to be the Evangelical Press Association has changed its name to the Christian Communicators Network. It has represented Christian journalists, editors and publishers for more than 75 years, but its board became concerned about the word evangelical and how it is increasingly being used to reflect political connotations. That's the latest news. Sport is next.
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2: To the NRL, and Australia's held off New Zealand 24-22 in a World Cup opening thriller at Allianz Stadium. The Dolphin sensation Jack Bostock stole the show for the Kangaroos, bagging a hat trick on debut, including a 76-minute match winner for the reigning champions. Captain Isaiah Yeo says the tough contest has set the tone for their title defence.
6: Just felt like for the most part we're really resilient. Obviously scored a couple of tries of intercepts, which probably helped steady us a little bit.
2: That audio courtesy of Seven. More than 41,000 fans turned out for the match. That's the latest Vision National News. I'm Tracy Weir.
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1: 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A message of hope. A message of hope that makes you feel...

Yeah, we are. Okay, 26 degrees out there at the moment and 30 degrees is the expected high for today. And chance of rain today, 80% chance of up to 5 millimetres. And the Bureau is saying it's going to be sort of threatening rain. Maybe it will, maybe it won't over the next few days is where that sits. Random fact of the day, got that one G'd up for you. And we are talking about if you love drinking coffee, however you like it, hot, cold, latte, flatty, flat white, or a long black, however you like it. If you're a frequenter of coffee, it's a not a nice experience when you stop having coffee, the headache. Why is it that we get a headache? I've got the science behind it, and I'll share it with you in just a moment. Plus, we're doing the birthday book very soon as well. Everybody love a Friday. Yeah. Thank you, Rebecca Black. Okay, Megan Trainor here. It's good to be alive. 9 minutes past 8 a.m.

0: 8 a.m. We're doing the birthday book very, very soon. But first, we're doing our random fact of the day.
1: And now it's time for your random fact of the day. Where do they find this stuff that was so random?
0: Must say, I do like coffee. I used to drink an avid instant coffee drinker probably 15 years ago. And then, once you go into espresso, you can't go back to the, we've entered into the promised land now. Have you had your coffee yet this morning? How do you have yours? Long black, flat white, maybe a latte, skinny latte? However you have your coffee, in case you haven't had one, can I make one for you this morning? Yeah, let me whip one up for you. I'm pretty good at it, actually. A long black, because that's easy. Okay, here we go. I'll just run this up. This is my favourite cup, and I'll put it in for you. There we go. Just a long black. A little bit more. Why not? Just a little bit more in there, just to top it right up. Oh, what the heck. Let's put it all in. There we go. And sugar too. Okay. Yep, that's coming up. Here we go. That'll make you feel much, much better. So why is it that when we stop drinking coffee that we get a headache? Okay, there's this chemical in our body called adenosine. Now, this makes you feel sleepy. Yeah, so when you drink caffeine, it actually blocks this chemical in your body, going to your brain. That's why it sort of gives you a bit of a buzz, a bit of an uplift, okay? Caffeine also causes the blood vessels in your brain to narrow. They go skinny. They suck in. So when you stop drinking coffee, those blood vessels, they widen. They go fatty, big Pumba blood vessels. And this contributes to you getting a headache, which we don't appreciate. Sometimes it can last like a few hours or perhaps even a day or 2 days if you're an avid coffee drinker. The remedy? Well, drink coffee. If that's not available, you could try some Panadol and drinking lots and lots of water. But until then, bottoms up, and we hope you enjoy your coffee. Okay, we'll do the birthday book very, very soon.

0: Welcome to Friday morning. A special day because on this day, we grab a candle, we ignite it, just the top, the wick part, we jam it into a cake and we get around and we sing this song.
1: Happy birthday to you. Happy birthday to you. Happy birthday.
0: Lots of names in the birthday book for this week. A quick shout out to all the names. Dennis. Happy birthday, Dennis. And to Lorne as well. Happy birthday, mate. Jackie, Lindsay, Frederick. Yucko, Mary, Jeffrey, Samantha, Ingrid, Kelly, Liz, Mary. I think I said Mary already. Sorry about that. Shanae, happy birthday. Hope you've had a wonderful, splendid birthday. We've picked out a name and who we're going to call this morning for the birthday book. We've picked out a Jackie. Let's hope that Jackie picks up the telephone. We'll spin the birthday wheel and the rest will be history. All right, let's pop this in. Let's give this a call. Let's call Jackie.
2: Hello.
0: Oh, hi. It's Phil Cullen from the Live FM Brekkie Show. Is this Jackie?
2: Yes, it is.
0: Morning, Jackie. Did you have a birthday yesterday?
2: I did, yes.
0: Happy birthday, Jackie.
2: Thank you so much.
3: Happy birthday.

0: birthday book, and you're receiving a call to spin up the birthday wheel. Do you want to be a part of this?
1: Yes, that'd be great. Thank you.
0: Oh, yeah, okay. I'll give the wheel a spin, and whatever the wheel lands on is 100% all yours. Now, do you want a big spin or a little spin or a medium-sized spin?
1: I'll go for a big spin.
0: A big spin for Jackie. Okay, here we go. The biggest one I could ever do. Woo! Okay, trip out to Magnetic Island and back again could be yours, or $100 money cash, gelato vouchers, movie tickets, cafe vouchers. The wheel is slowing down. It was a big spin though, Jackie, just for you. And here we go. It's slowing down, and you've won a trip to Magnetic Island and back again!
1: Yeah, thank you.
0: When was the last time you were on the island?
1: Probably a couple of years ago.
0: How was your birthday yesterday?
1: It was really good. Yeah. The family was great. It was a good day,
0: Oh, that's good. I'm glad to hear that. Have you got any plans for the weekend? Doing anything fun or interesting over the weekend?
1: Just heading out to a friend's property and having a nice relaxing weekend out in the bush.
0: Oh, that's it's a bit of an unplugged weekend. Leave the devices off, hey?
1: Yeah, definitely.
0: Oh, that sounds very, very nice. Well, Jackie, we'll be in touch with when you can pick up your prize, but a big happy birthday.
1: Thank you so much.
0: Happy birthday to Jackie, celebrating a birthday yesterday. And doesn't that sound nice? Having a weekend out in the bush, no devices, no screens, just you and the great outdoors and the curlews, of course, and a few possums and probably kookaburras too. Damien here in Hurricane Song.

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Blue. It's Benson Boone and Mr. Electric Blue. Just seeing a cat casually walk across the car park here. I wonder where he's off to. Hope he's having a good day. And I hope you are as well. I've got some encouragement for you, some words to live by here for you. From Matthew 11, verse 28, it says, "Come to me, all you who labour and are heavy laden and overburdened, and I will cause you to rest. I will ease and relieve and refresh your soul." That sounds nice, doesn't it? Sounds lovely. That's Matthew 11, 28, in case you want to read a little bit more around it to give greater context. Okay, he's building 429, and it's called Impossible. I'm thinking about perhaps doing another birthday book wheel spin-up. Still weighing up if I should or not. There's a lot of names in October, and I'm thinking we should do another birthday call. What do you think? Should we? Yeah, I think we should. Let me open up the birthday book and see who's in there.

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1: In stories making news, more Australians have completed the census online than ever before. Digital participation is on the rise, with online completions on track to surpass the forecast of 85%. Almost $36 million has been recovered by Services Australia over the past 2 years amid a jump in fraud tip-offs. Schools are being urged to do more to teach young people about financial literacy and the benefits of personal insurance. A study has found households without life and income protection insurance are leaving themselves vulnerable to unforeseen financial shocks. And cruise giant Carnival has announced plans to cut its Australian fleet in half from 2028. The Miami-based company has blamed regulatory uncertainty and high costs for the decision. In sport, Australia has held off New Zealand 24-22 in the World Cup opening thriller at Allianz Stadium. Rugby League World Cup action continues tonight with Samoa taking on France. That's the news and sport headlines. More details soon.
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The rugby was back on the telly last night. Did you watch the game? Australia having a good win over New Zealand, 24-22. We play Fiji next Sunday down in Brisbane. And yes, we are hosting a World Cup game here in Townsville in our stadium. New Zealand and Fiji, 31 October. Looking forward to that one. I've been weighing up if we should do another birthday book call out. I think we should. Let's do one in just a moment, okay? We'll pick out another name out of the Live FM birthday book. Oh, don't forget to put your name in the birthday book. It's at livefm.com.au because I could be calling you on a Friday, spinning up the birthday wheel. What the wheel lands on is what you win. Tickets to Magnetic Island, $100 money cash, pizza vouchers, gelato vouchers, cafe vouchers. It's on there. You name it, it's on there. Okay.

0: 99.9 Live FM. 8:44 on the Rocket Clock this morning. Bing weighing up if we should do another birthday book call out this morning. And you know what? Feeling extra generous, and I think we will.
1: Happy birthday to you.
0: Yeah, a good time to do a little happy birthday book dive into. If you haven't put your name into the Live FM birthday book, make sure you do on our website, livefm.com.au. I could be calling you on a Friday, giving you something. A prize. Okay, here we go. We've popped in Ingrid's number. She's had a birthday this week, and we want to wish Ingrid a happy birthday. She has no idea that we're about to call her. So let's see how this all plays out. Let's give Ingrid a call.
2: Hello, Ingrid speaking.
0: Oh, hello, Ingrid. It's Phil Cullen from Live FM. How are you?
2: Oh, I'm good, thanks. And yourself?
0: I'm doing very well. Ingrid, I'm in the understanding that you have had a birthday recently. Is that correct?
2: That is correct.
1: Happy birthday.

0: Happy birthday, Ingrid. Did you have a good birthday?
1: Oh, I did. I had a great birthday, thank you.
0: Oh, that's good. What made it sort of special for you? Was it the gifts? Was it the presents? Or same thing? Or was it the people or the cake? What was it?
1: Definitely the people. I went away with my bestie and we went up to Tinaroo Lake for a few days. No. And we saw waterfalls and butterflies and it was just beautiful.
0: Isn't the Tablelands just a little oasis in North Queensland?
1: Absolutely. So gorgeous.
0: It is a beautiful place to live. All right, Ingrid, I'm going to spin the birthday wheel and what it lands on you.

0: Thank you so much. I appreciate that.
1: Ingrid, what plans do you have for the weekend? Are you doing anything fun over the weekend?
0: I am. I'm going to Townsville Sounds tomorrow.
1: Townsville Sounds. Tell me about that.
0: It's we got Jimmy Barnes, Screaming Jets, Diesel, all playing at Reed Park.
1: Oh, that sounds
0: good. So, yeah, it's going to be an afternoon of lots of good old-fashioned music.
1: Oh, that's it. Some good Barnesy. Nothing like hearing Barnesy echo across the city.
0: Yeah, no, it should be good. It was good last year, and so, yeah, I'm looking forward to it again this year.
1: Good on you, Ingrid. Well, I'll let you carry on your day. We'll be in touch with when you can pick up your prize. But a big happy birthday from us.
0: Great. Thank you so much.
1: A big happy birthday, Ingrid. Thanks for playing along. And I hope you have a great weekend. Nothing like a celebration of the birthday on a Friday. 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And I could be calling you next Friday. George Ezra here.

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Are you looking for a school where your child feels known, valued, and inspired to grow? 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
2: Life today is like living on a treadmill. 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I'm Brett Ryan for Focus on the Family Australia. 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

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Okay, have a wonderful, wonderful weekend. I'll be back Monday morning. Here's some Pink. See you later. Bye.

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2: In this bulletin, a parliamentary report into Queensland's bail laws to be tabled today, and in sport, cricket. With more, I'm Tracy Weir. Demand for AI skills in Australian job advertisements has risen over 70% in the past year. Employers are increasingly seeking tech-savvy workers across professional services. SEEK economist Blair Chapman says AI capability is becoming a standard expectation.
3: In any professional services role now, you're going to be expected to have some ability to use AI to increase your productivity. Anywhere where you're doing language-based things, we're seeing an increasing ask for AI skills, but it is still relatively small as a total share of ads.
2: It comes as Australia's unemployment rate edged up to 4.7% in September, above market expectations and the highest level in 5 years. A parliamentary committee is due to table its report today on the Queensland Government's breach bail, go to jail legislation. Lachlan Gray has details.
4: The central proposal is to create a new offence for adults and children who commit serious crimes while on bail, which would carry a mandatory minimum of 12 months in custody. It would also raise the threshold for granting bail in specified circumstances. The Justice, Integrity and Community Safety Committee held 5 public hearings across the state through September. A number of sectors have raised concerns with the legislation, taking issue with potential impacts on children, Indigenous Queenslanders and other marginalised groups, as well as additional pressure that could be created for courts, legal services and detention facilities. Once the report is tabled, the government will have 3 months to respond.
2: Lachlan Gray. From today, it's mandatory to advertise the reserve price of a property in Victoria. The new laws are aimed at tackling property underquoting and follow early trials by vendors to disclose reserve prices. Toby Ballas from the REIV fears it will end up in fewer auctions.
5: Unfortunately, that is likely. I think what will end up happening, particularly in spring, people are trying to adjust to these new laws. And whilst it is still somewhat confusing, we're trying to arm everyone with all the information. I think people will move to other methods of sale, which are less transparent, so not good for buyers.
2: The price must be advertised at least 7 days before an auction or a fixed date sale. Costa Rican President Laura Fernandez Delgado has told a Latin American evangelical conference that she placed her country at the feet of Jesus when she took office. She told delegates to the General Assembly of the Latin Evangelical Alliance that God brought her to the presidency to fight organised crime. President Fernandez pledged that Costa Rica would maintain absolute freedom of worship while her government pursues a strong Christian values agenda. This month marks 500 years since the publication of William Tyndale's first English translation of the New Testament. Tyndale was executed for heresy over the translation, which became the foundation for the King James Bible and helped shape the modern English language. The Bible Society marked the anniversary with a multi-denominational gathering at a church where Mr. Tyndale once taught. That's the latest news. Sport is next.
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2: To sport, and there could be further changes coming to Australia's batting order for the second cricket test against South Africa starting on Sunday. Matt Renshaw likely to be promoted to the top to partner with Nick Maddison. Assistant coach Matthew Wade says a call will be made in coming days.
6: I think if the conditions tell us that it's time to change the batting order, we'll make that change like everyone's spoken about. We're doing whatever we can do to win the test match at that time. So if first innings changed dramatically to second innings and there was a better option that we thought might work, then we would certainly take that on.
2: Travis Head would likely move down the order to 5. That's the latest Vision National News. I'm Tracy Weir.
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2: In this bulletin, a cruise line reducing its Australian fleet and a new visitor centre opening for the 12 Apostles. With more, I'm Jaden James. Carnival will halve its Australian fleet, citing rising costs and government red tape. The cruise operator will withdraw Carnival Luminosa and Adventure from seasonal operations in 2028. Cruise expert Adrian Tassoni has told Channel 9 it will take a toll on the country's economy.
3: We're talking about billions of dollars, and going back 24, 25, we saw a reduction of 13% in the economic output of cruise just in that period. We don't expect that that is going to increase now that we're seeing a restriction of cruise ships in our market.
2: 5% of Australians take a cruise holiday each year. Lemon growers will for the first time be able to export to the growing South Korean market. The Asian trading partner has revised its biosecurity requirements, giving Australians more flexibility to send their product overseas. Lines have continued flowing at Sydney Airport despite security staff taking industrial action. Jefferson Shaw is there.
4: Hundreds of security workers walked off the job at Sydney International and Domestic earlier this morning. Transport workers' union members are demanding improved job security, full-time positions, and reduced cuts for part-time hours. Sydney Airport says it's been working closely with parties to minimise disruptions, and it appears to be working as passengers continue to flow to security.
2: Jefferson Shaw reporting. 5,000 people are expected at the new $126 million visitor centre at Victoria's 12 Apostles when it opens today. It features a 230-seat cafe, a gallery, rooftop lookout, native gardens and paths to the coastline. Entry won't be free next year, with a fee to be introduced to help protect the coast and parks on the Great Ocean Road. A sudden cold snap has